0: on this Knicks roster that has gotten into the game has played their role exactly how they should be. I looked at somebody like a Landry Shamet and how important he's been with some really timely shot making, defense. I mean, you can go on down the list on the roster. But that being said, all we are is a Jalen Brunson 35-40 piece in game three to help the Knicks go 3-0. If he has a big game in game three, then I think you can cancel Christmas after that. I think because it feels like it's supposed to go to Jalen Brunson. Look, Kat still has my vote for right now, but we are one big Jalen Brunson game away from this being like, okay, he's about to get the coronation is about to happen. The Knicks are about to win the title. He's about to win finals MVP. But that being said, that game three is so important, Matt, and I feel like we've been hammering this home the entire show because we'll know how the rest of the series is going to play out after tomorrow. It's either going to be like, uh-oh, the Spurs got one. Now it starts to feel like momentum is shifting a little bit. Or game four in the Garden on Wednesday, that could be a party the likes of which I don't think we've seen not in bad maybe since what Cleveland in what 2016, but then multiply just New York being right. New York, right?
1: Right.
0: So we'll learn a lot about this series and certainly Finals MVP after tomorrow night's game.
1: Right. And for Brunson, he's gone out for 30-20 in the two games.
0: Yep.
1: And you'd say like, okay, that's solid and respectable. But to your point, Justin, like the MVP, you feel like you got to have that signature game, and it's hard because that's signature moments, the steal, some of the shots that he's made late, but you kind of expect it like, oh yeah, went off for like a 45 point. Here's the crazy thing though. If this series is trending in the direction that it might keep going, they won't even need that. There's almost like not even an opportunity for him to do that.
0: For sure.
1: Because the Knicks have just been like kind of taking care of business with it. And certainly, I'm sure they would take it because they're probably in a pretty good spot to win the NBA Finals. 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Well, we do have a game three coming up. Justin and I will give our final thoughts and get ready to go for it on Monday. It's game night here on ESPN Radio.
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1: What are some of the most common issues that families will run into during these summer trips from a medical standpoint?
0: Various forms of food poisoning or traveler's diarrhea, getting viral upper respiratory tract infections that get too far along and they become a bacterial secondary infection like a bronchitis, then of course usual things like bladder infections, yeast infections.
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8: A couple of blowouts in the WNBA on Sunday, starting with the Sparks dominating the Fire.
9: Coming over from France. There's 3 seconds left. Here's Late. This time, pocket picks. Here's Plum. Numbers for LA. Hamby, the run out. Lay it up and in. Timeout, Portland.
8: That on NBA TV, and Portland needed a timeout. They did not recover. Sparks 89, Fire 72. Neka Ogumike, seventh career 20-point, 15-rebound game. She was stellar. The Fire have lost a season-high 3 straight games, and they dropped 4 of their last 5. The other blowout, Toronto Tempo, the other expansion new team this year, took it to the sky.
10: There's that defense coming back. Sykes through the contact and one. It's really nice when Sykes also not in the open court, in the half court, still gets into the paint for the tough finish.
8: That on TSN, Brittany Sykes scoring that one. She had 25 points, the former Syracuse standout, as the Tempo beat the Sky 85-68. U.S. Women's Open in Los Angeles, Nelly Korda. She took the title Sunday for her second consecutive major victory. She held off Charlie Hull and Gabby Lopez by one shot. It's her first U.S. Open win and the fourth major victory of her career.
11: that 14-year-old girl that stepped on the range at Sabonics in 2013. I mean, her dream has just come true, sitting next to this trophy right now. I mean, it's really hard to put into words. You know, this week was definitely a grind. I don't even feel like I had my B game. I was just grinding out there, and that's what I guess major championships are all about, right? It doesn't matter if you have your B or C game, you have to be there mentally, and I have a great support system off the golf course, on the golf course, and I literally would not be standing here without the millions of pep talks I just got on the golf course from Jay.
8: Talk about a flex. I just won the U.S. Women's Open. I didn't even have my B game. Nelly Korda, her 19th career victory on the LPGA Tour. She became just the third player in the past 30 years to win each of the first two majors of a calendar year. Let's go to John Ryder with today's top sound.
7: 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Number five.
12: 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We start with Major League Baseball in the Bronx, and the Yankees pile up the runs in the eighth in a win over the Red Sox. Michael Kay with the call on the YES Network.
13: High fly ball, right center field. Rafael back on the track, at the wall. See ya! A three-run home run for Chisholm as the Yankees pouring it on here in the eighth inning.
7: Number four.
12: Blue Jays use a big inning to top the Orioles, and a Toronto youngster continues to put on a power display. 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
14: 1-2. He's hit high, deep to right field, carrying toward the fence, and out of here! The dreams start to Brandon Valenzuela's big league career continues. Another home run, his seventh in 43 games. And the Blue Jays lead it 6-4.
7: Number three.
12: Now to college baseball and the Super Regionals. Georgia gets past Mississippi State on this blast in the 10th inning on ESPN TV.
15: Launched to left! Jackson!
16: Stars to show up. And Daniel Jackson, in my opinion, is going to win the Gold Spikes Award. His 31st long ball of the season.
7: Number two.
12: Back to the big leagues, and the Tigers walk off the Mariners on 97-1 the ticket.
17: 1-0. McGonagall line drive!

0: by the minimum. Royals Twins fit that description. Royals squeak past the Twins.
1: 3-1 pitch. Marte rips it high in the air, deep center field. Kreider races back. He looks up. It's gone! Into the batter's eye! Starling Marte's first Royals homer! A massive three-run shot! 441 feet for Starling Marte!
0: And Marte was just 1-for-11 in his previous seven games entering that one on 96.5 The Fan. Royals hold on for the 6-5 win. Let's go to an AL West showdown, Athletics and Astros. And it was all the team from Sacramento.
2: 2-2 pitch. Driven to right field. Moving back is Smith. He looks up and it is gone. A two-run homer for Kurtz. You knew it was going to happen at some point in Houston. And the A's have their first lead. It's 2-0.
0: Talk 650 KSTE. 5-0 final. Athletics over the Astros. Florida showdown. Marlins and Rays. And it's back-to-back strong performances for the fish.
3: The Mets set at the belt. 2-2 again. Mack with a broken bat. Bounce to the shortstop. Walls has got it. He's coming home with the throw. And it pops away from Ferrucci. Here comes Morrissey. Allen rolls to the backstop. And both come in to score. Put the ball in play and see what happens. That is a two-run fielder's choice. And it's 4-1 Marlins in the home seven.
0: Yeah, two-run fielder's choice. Not every day you see that one on 104.3 The Fan, or 104.3 WQAM, I should say. Now, of course, not every day you hear a call like that as well. For the Rays, who, yeah, the Rays aren't fish. They're a different type of water creature. Marlins are fish, if we wanted to compare the mascots from Florida. But they have dropped 10 of their last 13 dating back to May 24th. They're a team that came in to the end of May playing strong baseball, but they have tailed off over the last couple of weeks. Other scores, Blue Jays topped the Orioles 6-4. It was the Cardinals 5, Reds 3. Brewers pound the Rockies 12-4. Rangers do the same to the Guardians 10-0. The Diamondbacks over the Nationals 5-1. Coming up next, why it was a winning move to ride with Nelly in L.A. 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
0: A couple of blowouts in the WNBA on Sunday, starting with the Sparks dominating the Fire.
16: Coming over from France. 3 seconds left. Here's Late. This time, pocket picks. Here's Plum. Numbers for L.A. Hamby, the runout. Lay it up and in.
0: That on NBA TV, and Portland needed a timeout. They did not recover. Sparks 89, Fire 72. Neka Ogumike, seventh career 20-point, 15-rebound game. She was stellar. The Fire have lost a season-high three straight games, and they dropped four of their last five. The other blowout, Toronto Tempo, the other expansion new team this year, took it to the sky.
17: There's that defense coming back. Sykes through the contact and one. It's really nice when Sykes also not in the open court, in the half court, still gets into the paint for the tough finish.
0: That on TSN, Brittany Sykes scoring that one. She had 25 points, the former Syracuse standout, as the Tempo beat the Sky 85-68. U.S. Women's Open in Los Angeles, Nelly Korda. She took the title Sunday for her second consecutive major victory. She held off Charlie Hull and Gabby Lopez by one shot. It's her first U.S. Open win and the fourth major victory of her career.
18: That 14-year-old girl that stepped on the range at Sabonics in 2013, I mean, her dream has just come true sitting next to this trophy right now. I mean, it's really hard to put into words. You know, this week was definitely a grind. I don't even feel like I had my B game. I was just grinding out there, and that's what I guess major championships are all about, right? It doesn't matter if you have your B or C game, you have to be there mentally, and I have a great support system off the golf course, on the golf course, and I literally would not be standing here without the millions of pep talks I just got on the golf course from Jay.
0: Talk about a flex. I just won the U.S. Women's Open. I didn't even have my B game. Nelly Korda, her 19th career victory on the LPGA Tour. She became just the third player in the past 30 years to win each of the first two majors of a calendar year. Let's go to John Ryder with today's top sound.
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20: Thanks, Chris. We start with Major League Baseball in the Bronx, and the Yankees pile up the runs in the eighth in a win over the Red Sox. Michael Kay with the call on the YES Network.
21: High ball,
1: right center field. Rafael LeBat on the track. At the wall. See ya. A three-run home run for Chisholm as the Yankees pour it on here in the eighth inning.
21: Number four.
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3: 1-2.
22: He's hit high, deep to right field, carrying toward the fence, and out of here. The dream start to Brandon Valenzuela's big league career continues. Another home run, his seventh in 43 games. And the Blue Jays lead it 6-4.
21: Number three.
20: Now to college baseball and the Super Regionals. Georgia gets past Mississippi State on this blast in the 10th inning on ESPN TV.
23: Show up. And Daniel Jackson, in my opinion, is going to win the Gold Spikes Award. His 31st long ball of the season.
21: Number two.
20: Back to the big leagues, and the Tigers walk off the Mariners on 97-1 the ticket.
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22: McGonigal, line drive! Off the glove of Cole Young on a leaf! Perez coming home! He will score! Kevin McGonigal delivers a walk-off! Two-run single in the
20: Chris, our top sound is the college baseball Super Regionals as North Carolina walks off USC. The final call on ESPN TV.
24: 2-1 the count. Winning run at second, bottom nine. The pitch. Hole swings and drives one. Deep to center field. Takeuchi going back.
0: A Sunday without an NBA Finals game or a Stanley Cup final game, yet still plenty of drama on Top Sound. From Top Sound to maybe the top player of the playoffs, Jalen Brunson scored 30 or more six times this postseason, and the Knicks 6-0 when he does. Time for the fourth most 30-point games in a single postseason in team history. Averaging 25.6 points per game in 83 career playoff games, up from just about 19 points per game during his regular season career. So that average of 6.4 points per game increase, it is the largest amongst players with 50 career playoff games. He took the podium in a day off, and he was asked a question about the vibe in New York City.
25: If people want to know what it looks like in New York right now, normally you guys wouldn't be here on a practice day. Are you looking around at all? Do you get a sense of it at all? Will you try and look, or... Not until it's over.
26: Not until it's over.
25: Is that, are you letting your family come look, your friends, anything like that? Or
26: they can do what they want.
0: Yeah, he's in the zone, not expanding. How about improvements from struggling from the field in game two?
26: Playing better with the lead that we had in the 14-point lead. The way they fought back and took the lead is just the credit to who they are. Us staying composed helped us win that game, but we do need to be able to finish the game better. Just unacceptable with the way we just obviously just let that 14-point lead go the way we did.
0: And here is my favorite response that he had at the podium on Sunday.
27: When a guy like you falls into the second round of the draft, a lot of people miss something about you. When you think back on your draft process, what do you think it was that was just underestimated, not seen in you at that time?
26: Everything.
0: Will Brunson need another monster fourth quarter for the Knicks to get the win? Will the Knicks separate before that like they've done a bunch at home this playoffs? Or will the Spurs get on the board? Plenty of questions that'll be answered on ESPN Radio. Game 3 of the NBA Finals. That wraps up this edition of SportsCenter All Night. Thanks to our producer, Steve Risser, our technical director, Justin Chevalella. My name is Chris Lewis. And up next, it's the Hoop Collective.
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6: 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Think a corner kick is a karate move? 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

0: Mac with a broken bat bounce through the shortstop. Walls has got it. He's coming home with the throw. And it pops away from Fiducia. Here comes Marcy. Allen rolls to the backstop. And both come in to score. Put the ball in play and see what happens. That is a two-run fielder's choice. And it's 4-1 Marlins in the home seven.
1: Yeah, two-run fielder's choice. Not every day you see that one on 104.3 The Fan, or 104.3 WQAM, I should say. Now, of course, not every day you hear a call like that as well. For the Rays, the Rays aren't fish. They're a different type of water creature. Marlins are fish, if we wanted to compare the mascots from Florida. But they have dropped 10 of their last 13 dating back to May 24th. They were a team that came in to the end of May playing strong baseball, but they have tailed off over the last couple of weeks. Other scores, Blue Jays topped the Orioles 6-4. It was the Cardinals 5, Reds 3. Brewers pound the Rockies 12-4. Rangers do the same to the Guardians 10-0. The Diamondbacks over the Nationals 5-1. Coming up next, why it was a winning move to ride with Nelly in L.A. This is SportsCenter All Night on ESPN Radio.
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7: 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The biggest insult in sports. 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
1: A couple of blowouts in the WNBA on Sunday, starting with the Sparks dominating the Fire.
12: Coming over from France. 3 seconds left. Here's Late. This time pocket picks. Here's Plum. Numbers for L.A. Hamby, the run out. Lay it up and in. Timeout, Portland.
1: That on NBA TV, and Portland needed a timeout. They did not recover. Sparks 89, Fires 72. Neka Ogumike, seventh career 20-point, 15-rebound game. She was stellar. The Fire have lost a season-high 3 straight games, and they dropped 4 of their last 5. The other blowout, Toronto Tempo, the other expansion new team this year, took it to the sky.
13: There's that defense coming back. Sykes through the contact and one. It's really nice when Sykes also not in the open court, in the half court, but still gets into the paint for the tough finish.
1: That on TSN, Brittany Sykes scoring that one. She had 25 points, the former Syracuse standout, as the Tempo beat the Sky 85-68. U.S. Women's Open in Los Angeles, Nelly Korda. She took the title Sunday for her second consecutive major victory. She held off Charlie Hull and Gabby Lopez by one shot. It's her first U.S. Open win and the fourth major victory of her career.
14: That 14-year-old girl that stepped on the range at Sabonics in 2013, I mean, her dream has just come true sitting next to this trophy right now. I mean, it's really hard to put into words. You know, this week was definitely a grind. I don't even feel like I had my B game. I was just grinding out there, and that's what I guess major championships are all about, right? It doesn't matter if you have your B or C game, you have to be there mentally, and I have a great support system off the golf course, on the golf course, and I literally would not be standing here without the millions of pep talks I just got on the golf course from Jay.
1: Talk about a flex. I just won the U.S. Women's Open. I didn't even have my B game. Nelly Korda, her 19th career victory on the LPGA Tour. She became just the third player in the past 30 years to win each of the first two majors of a calendar year. Let's go to John Ryder with today's top sound.
3: 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Number 5.
15: Thanks, Chris. We start with Major League Baseball in the Bronx. And the Yankees pile up the runs in the 8th to win over the Red Sox. Michael Kay with the call on the YES Network.
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17: 1-2. He's hit high, deep to right field, carrying toward the fence, and out of here! The dreams start to Brandon Valenzuela's big league career continues. Another home run, his 7th in 43 games. And the Blue Jays lead it 6-4.
3: Number 3.
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18: 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And Daniel Jackson, in my opinion, is going to win the Gold Spikes Award. His 31st lone ball of the season.
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21: 2-1 the count. Winning run at second, bottom nine. The pitch. Hole swings and drives one. Deep to center field. Takeuchi going back.
1: A Sunday without an NBA Finals game or a Stanley Cup final game, yet still plenty of drama on Top Sound. From Top Sound to maybe the top player of the playoffs, Jalen Brunson scored 30 or more 6 times this postseason, and the Knicks 6-0 when he does. Time for the 4th most 30-point games in a single postseason in team history. Averaging 25.6 points per game in 83 career playoff games, up from just about 19 points per game during his regular season career. So that average of 6.4 points per game increase, it is the largest amongst players with 50 career playoff games. He took the podium in a day off, and he was asked a question about the vibe in New York City.
22: If people want to know what it looks like in New York right now, normally you guys wouldn't be here on a practice day. Are you looking around at all? Do you get a sense of it at all? Will you try and look, or not until it's over?
23: Not until it's over.
22: Is that, are you like your family, a couple, like your friends, anything like that? Or
23: they can do what they want.
1: Yeah, he's in the zone, not expanding. How about improvements from struggling from the field in game two?
23: Playing better with the lead that we had in the 14-point lead. The way they fought back and took the lead is just a credit to who they are. Us staying composed helped us win that game, but we do need to be able to finish the game better. Just unacceptable with the way we just obviously just let that 14-point lead go the way we did.
1: And here is my favorite response that he had at the podium on Sunday.
24: When a guy like you falls into the second round of the draft, a lot of people miss something about you. When you think back on your draft process, what do you think it was that was just underestimated, not seen in you at that time?
23: Everything.
1: Big body Brunson will look to pull another Knicks win on ESPN Radio coming up on Monday night. But that wraps up this edition of SportsCenter All Night. As always, we hand out the thank yous to our producer, Stephen Risser. Our technical director is Justin Chevalella. My name is Chris Lewis, and coming up next, it is Unsportsmanlike. 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
2: This offseason is ginormous for Brian Gutekunst. He's going to have a full-blown reinvention project for a lot of this roster.
0: Tune into ESPN Milwaukee and Madison on YouTube.

0: are running out of words, superlatives, adjectives, ways to describe just how amazing Jacob Mizorowski is for your Milwaukee Brewers. I know y'all see it on social media. I know you see those graphics that somebody keeps making, and it's just Miz's face over and over and over and over again. And it varies, right? They put new titles on it. Like this past weekend, I saw it was like fastest pitches ever thrown at Coors Field. And it was Miz, right? And that people, again, you reinvent it. It's like the 40 fastest pitches thrown in 2026. Miz. Like, we've got to come up with another word, another adjective, some other way to describe what the Miz is doing this season. Because the best I can come up with, Gabe, is otherworldly. This is otherworldly. We have not seen this. The modern era of baseball has not seen the likes of Jacob Mizorowski. And I, for one, get giddy every time I'm scrolling through social media or I'm watching a game and Jacob Mizorowski is doing Miz things.
1: So my favorite one, because one of my favorite things is after a Miz start. So usually I might do this like the night of, but because they're out in Colorado, you know, it's kind of a late Saturday night. So I did this Sunday morning, where you see all of the different social media posts describing how great Miz has been. And this one's my favorite. Jacob Mizorowski of the Brewers has a .20 ERA over his last seven starts. One earned run in 45 and a third innings pitched. That's the lowest ERA by any MLB pitcher over a seven-start span, minimum 30 innings pitched, since Bob Gibson from June 6th to July 6th, 1968. And the reason why that's significant, Jen, is because Bob Gibson was so good in 1968. Major League Baseball decided, that guy's too good. We have to lower the height of the mound. So the last time somebody was as good as Jacob Mizorowski has been over his last seven starts, baseball changed the rules. That's outrageous. Outrageous that this guy has been able to do that for the Brewers and then did it, of all places, as you mentioned, Coors Field, where you can get lit up, and he absolutely did not. Now, it was a rough start for him. Had to weed in and out of some trouble, but he was able to get in out of that trouble, and he still found a way to still be efficient, throw under 100 pitches in seven innings.
2: This is the proper way to gush. This is how you gush.
1: Okay? Oh, wait. We're getting gush lessons.
0: We're doing it. Wait, are you saying we're doing it right, or you're about to tell us how to do it right?
2: This is how you gush. This is the proper way to gush. Not this. This is not the proper way to gush.
1: Okay.
2: Packers rookie Danny Dennis Sutton is emerging as a surprise pass rushing answer. The guy hasn't even been in pads, hasn't even played a snap yet. Jason tells us that these OTAs are a joke. It's a walkthrough. That is not the proper way to gush. Let's wait until, and you don't even have to get into Miz territory. It's on a scale. But you know what? I take the cap off of gushing when it comes to Miz.
0: So it's allowed.
2: That's all you want. Because the guy deserves it.
0: We've been given permission.
1: Great.
0: By the gush master.
2: Yeah.
0: Anti-gush master, I suppose.
1: Yeah, because I was going to follow his rules when it comes to gushing. If he told me I was gushing about Miz wrong, then I would tell him he's gushing wrong.
2: See, Gabe sat there all weekend long and was like, you know what? Chewy was right. He's the hottest thing in Wisconsin right now. I wish I said it, but I know.
0: Well, he did say it. I think you did say the Miz.
1: No, I said Jordan Love.
0: Yeah, Jordan Love.
2: I said
0: Miz.
2: This
0: is football. Got it.
1: This is still a football state.
0: Yeah, and I said Giannis because as we tick our way to the trade deadline, it does seem more and more apparent that Giannis is going to be traded and going to another team in the NBA. But I digress. Let's get back to the Miz. I've never seen anything like this before. Gabe, you're a huge baseball fan. Have you ever seen anything like this before? See, that's the thing. People say that all the time, right? Like, you'll be like, we've never seen the likes of this. We've never seen anything like this before. But literally, as you just mentioned, the Bob Gibson comp, we have never seen anything like this before. I never know. I think that these are updated, so stay with me here. But ERA 1.51,
1: yep.
0: I believe that's correct.
1: Mm-hmm.
0: He is first in strikeouts at 116 through 60 games. How many starts is that for the Miz?
1: I think he's got 13.
0: Batting average against is 150. Strikeout percentage, 38.4. I mean, it is,
1: you stand up there against the Miz, you're going to strike out two out of every five times.
0: Well, and I think one of the things that people have been, you know, that has gone viral this weekend is the video of him shaking off, essentially, the two-time back-to-back National League Manager of the Year in Pat Murphy. Joshy, give it to us.
3: Look at Miz. He is telling the dugout, no, no, no. Miz wants to stay in this game.
4: Oh, yeah.
3: You got it? Okay. This is great, too. Strike three called. Got him. Mizorowski strikes out three in the seventh inning. He finishes with eight. And a brilliant performance from Miz in Denver.
0: All right, so for those who were not watching on the YouTube stream, which I highly encourage you every morning that you're able to follow us on the YouTube stream, ESPN Wisconsin, ESPN Milwaukee, rather. The Miz is on the mound. There are runners on the corners. He's at 91 pitches, and I believe this is the fourth time. I think he's the fourth time through the lineup, right? Yep. And we all know, we follow baseball, you get it. After the hitters see your stuff, even if you are Jacob Mizorowski, you worry that maybe they're going to get a piece of you. Obviously, there were guys on already, so they were having a little bit more luck than usual against him. And Murph wants to take him out. Murph is like, that's enough. You've done a good job, you know? You handled your business. Let's get you out of there. Let's get to our bullpen. They can handle the rest of this. And Miz stands up there like a kid who doesn't want to go to bed, right? You're telling him, it's 8 o'clock, time to go to bed. And the kid stands there and goes, no. No. No, I'm not doing it. And then you see Murph go, you can see the wheels turning in Murph's head, guys. He's like, what do I do here? Kid doesn't want to come out. Kid wants to stay, and he thinks he can do it. And sure enough, they lets him stay in, and he gets the out, and it was another one of those where-were-you-when moments for Jacob Mizorowski and the Brewers.
1: Yeah, because it's, you only get to do that once if it goes south, right? So that's a ballsy thing to do for Miz, but again, to have that confidence in himself, and then to have the ability to go out and execute, just to bear down. Again, you're at Coors Field, and nobody is ever going to have their best stuff at Coors. You're pitching at elevation. It's just a little bit different. But then to bear down and get the last two guys by striking them out, like, that's what makes it cool. You do that, and you give up a hit. Yeah, that looks okay. That looks bad.
5: Yep.
1: But again, it's the risk of doing it. You do it. You do that. It looks awesome. It looks cool. And for Murph, I'm sure he's using it as a learning moment. All right, let's see what this kid's made of. But again, if it doesn't work out, it's one game, you figure it out, and it's a learning lesson.
2: But to have that power at 22, that's the crazy
0: 24?
2: Thing.
0: 24? 24.
1: Yeah.
2: 24? I mean, that's something a 28-year-old would do.
0: Sure.
2: But a guy that hasn't even played a full, has he played a full season yet in
1: His 1-year anniversary is on Friday when he is starting the Phillies.
0: We're having a party. We're having a party. We're throwing a party.
1: He's starting against the Phillies anniversary.
2: But I don't blame him because he lost a couple games this year that he shouldn't have, and he is probably like, I don't want these runs on my watch. They ain't getting it.
1: If they're going to score, it's going to score because of me.
2: Yes. Yeah. So, kid's got balls.
1: Yeah.
2: Great.
0: And look, it's like anything else, guys. You need that experience. You need to get that under your belt to know that you can do it because the stakes are going to be higher in the postseason. This kid is going to make some postseason starts, barring injury, knocking on wood over here, doing all the things.
1: Is this wood?
0: Composite? I don't know.
4: There's wood byproduct in it.
2: Did he? Who won the pitcher of the month?
1: Christopher Sanchez did.
2: He did.
0: Which, by the way, you're going to get to watch the Phillies and Sanchez this weekend at AmFam. They're at AmFam, right?
1: Yeah.
0: They're back home at AmFam.
1: Back home at AmFam.
0: So that feels like a really good opportunity, guys, to make sure that you are out at the ballpark. The numbers have been fantastic, by the way. We're seeing already attendance.
1: It's over a million.
0: For the Brewers, and we're not even halfway through the season. We're not even at the Midsummer Classic, so that's amazing as well. Is this the best Brewers team ever? Now, that feels hyperbolic, right? We're sitting here talking about the Miz, and we're talking about don't exaggerate, and we're saying, no, no, no. We really have never seen anything like this before in all our years watching baseball. But when you start stacking up what Jacob Mizorowski is doing, what Harrison is doing, what Churio is doing, and you go down the line because it feels like everybody is having, I mean, hell, did Vaughn have a triple over the weekend?
1: He did. The guy had to dive and have it go past him in order for our bald-headed friend to make the way around second into third base. So there are some extenuating circumstances. But, yeah, Andrew Vaughn did have a triple at Coors Field.
0: Murphy did say he'll never get one again. I did see that over the weekend. I felt pretty confident about that. But is this the best Brewers team that you've watched?
1: Well, because I wasn't alive in 82.
2: Yeah.
0: Should we go?
2: But that, you know what, 82, that's probably like comparing our 96 team to Super Bowl one.
1: It's the only team that went to a World Series. Like, that's what you're chasing. You've never been to a World Series. And you can have all the regular season success that you want, because we've seen in this era of Brewers baseball, in this run that they've been on that started in 2018, they tied the franchise record for wins with 96 in 1 year. Last year, they set the franchise regular season win record with 97. But ultimately, it's the same thing with anything at this point. Regular season success is great. It's fun. I'm not telling you not to enjoy it, but in order to be considered the greatest team of all time, you got to do things that the other teams that above you have done.
5: I think it's worth putting into context, as great and miraculous as, I don't know, this 8-year run has been for the Milwaukee Brewers and the achievement and the things we've never seen before. Well, this team is doing stuff we haven't even seen, and they won 97 games last year.
1: Right.
5: This is the quickest team to 40 wins in the history of the franchise.
1: They're on a 102-win pace right now.
0: I think I saw 103, crazy. But either way, it's over 100. 40 and 23 at this point, 103-win pace, according to the old internet.
5: It's hard to fathom that what we saw last year, the win streak and all that, there is more to be gotten out of this team and what they have. And obviously, Mizorowski and Harrison are massive portions of it. But Bryce Strang's like a top 12 hitter in all the MLB right now based on the advanced metrics.
1: I'd say top 10.
5: Yeah, I think I might have included some pitchers in there. But like, there's still so many highs to be had. And people that are still not fully like Churio, we saw a little something from. I did see Murph also said, "Hey, you're going to get a hit today from
1: first three pitches." He's done
0: first
1: single, double, double
0: first pitch. Yeah,
5: yeah.
0: Another kid who's like, "Watch this, skip."
5: Right, like his power numbers haven't been there. Now, granted, it was a hand injury, and those things usually take a little time, even as you come back. Like, we still haven't seen the best of Bryce Strang or Jackson Churio or hell, Andrew Vaughn. Like, there's a lot. Also, David Hamilton's just really good now.
1: Well, so that was a Murph thing, too, man. Like, Murph said that he thought that there was a huge leap that Hamilton could make.
5: I thought he was blowing smoke, going to be honest. I thought he was blowing smoke right up my rear.
1: So, but Murph isn't a blowing smoke right up, you know? He's not that type of guy. Like, if Murph is saying something, I don't think he says stuff just to say it.
5: Well, I didn't say Jake Bowers either. What the hell is this? He's 30.
1: Yeah.
5: You guys just don't become really good at their 30s. That's not how baseball works.
0: Right. Well, that's what I was saying is, it's again, as much as the Miz kind of sucks the oxygen, which he should, it's all well-deserved, you've got guys at every turn who are doing incredible things, who are carrying their end of the donkey. So let's talk about the teams, because you got 82. You got 2025, right? They set the franchise record last year with 97 wins.
1: Yeah.
0: You got this year. I mean, that feels like top three easy. If you want to extend it out to top five, maybe you go 2011.
1: No, I'd go
0: 2018.
1: 82, 18, 24. Like, I just can't. We got to see how the rest of this plays out. Like, I'm not saying, you know, again, we're not even halfway through the season. It's a great stretch, but I can't say that this is like a top five team of all time when we're not even halfway through the season.
0: I think what's happening, though, is because we have seen these flashes of brilliance and because they have been able to maintain the level of brilliance, the elite baseball offensively and defensively, that's where we're going, oh boy, oh boy. This team, as special as last year was, and you know, everybody wants to talk about getting swept by the Dodgers, fine, but as special as last year was, things are clicking in a way this year that makes it feel like a foregone conclusion that they could surpass what they did last year. And I hear what you're saying, Gabe, about like the 82 team goes to the World Series, so they have to at least get to the World Series in order to have that conversation. But if they keep putting up record numbers, could you make a case that even if they fall short of the World Series, this season with the way they're doing it could contend with the 82 team?
1: No.
2: No.
1: 2011 was pretty good, right, for the Green Bay Packers. They went 15-1. Set a lot of records, offensive records. Aaron Rodgers, the MVP. Mm-hmm. 2011, one of the greatest Packers teams of all time?
0: No.
5: What about in the context of, you set the franchise record of wins.
1: Sure.
5: Miz wins the Cy Young.
1: Sure.
5: And then you lose in seven to the Los Angeles Dodgers, because there is no comp for the Dodgers.
1: Yeah, I mean, again, if you, it all depends upon how the postseason plays out. And again, right now, the weird part is, as great as the season is going right now, Right now, they would be the three seed. Right now, yep. The Brewers would have to play in the three-game wild
0: card. But I'm saying, as you push this through your perspective, guys, are you willing to say, like Joshy just did, maybe you just run up against a buzzsaw. Maybe you just run up against a team that spends all the money and has, you know, the Avengers, essentially, out there on the diamond, and it doesn't take away from how good this Brewers team was because they have a team like that in the National League. I don't know. Like, again, we got time to debate this. It's definitely something. But if they keep working at this clip and they go over 100 wins this year, and to your point, you got guys who are, you know, silver sluggers, and you got guys who are winning national awards, and Murphy is the manager of the year again. I don't know, I might be able to make a case that the team is better even if they don't get to the World Series. 800-990-3776. Is this the best Brewers team you've ever seen? Because again, maybe you didn't even get to see 82. Go ahead, Chu.
2: Didn't the Bucks set the wins in the regular season?
1: I believe their franchise record might have been that 19 year when they went up 2-0 and then lost the next four to the Raptors. That might have been the single season.
2: We can't say that they're top five best Bucks. Regular season is what it is.
1: That's still probably a top five best Bucks team, too.
5: That's
1: more about the Bucks history than anything else, but...
2: But it's still what you do in the playoffs.
1: Yeah, like that team was better in the regular season and doesn't hold a candle to what happened in 21.
2: Yeah.
1: Why
2: is Skubal off the market?
1: I think it's more of a, hey, we're not going to trade him.
0: Driving up the price?
1: Yeah, we're not going to trade him. Kind of like the Browns were saying they weren't going to trade Myles Garrett, too.
5: Also, it might sound...
0: That didn't happen, did it?
5: It might sound crazy, but the Tigers, as bad as the division they're in is, are still technically in it.
0: Well, maybe that's why.
5: I think they're... I mean, there's a lot of time.
1: The American League as a whole, not even just the AL Central, the American League as a whole, pretty stinky.
5: We saw it last year. Who was the team that looked dead and then ended up making, was it whoever?
1: Cleveland.
5: Yeah. There's a lot of time left, and when your competition is that poor around you and you're playing all the teams in the MLB and not just your division like you used to, you have a chance. Now, I don't think the Tigers will, and they'll end up trading him, but it's negotiation / hey, we're technically still in this.
1: They're 5.5 games off a wild card spot.
5: Yeah. Right, like, that's a few weeks of Skubal being back.
0: Take a break here on Jen, Gabe, and Chewy. It's still a lot of stuff to get to on this Monday morning.
1: You got what day it was?
0: No. Joshy jumped in my ear.
1: Oh.
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7: Yeah, westbound on 894, right at 60th Street. The two left lanes still blocked with a crash. Big delay stretching all the way back into the Mitchell Interchange, so give yourself tons of time there. On eastbound 894, we're seeing big delays starting from before 84th Street all the way to the accident scene. Other than that, we've got delays westbound 94 from 27th Street all the way to Holly Road. Eastbound's backed up coming out of the stadium interchange towards 35th. And southbound 41, heavy from Good Hope Road down down to Capitol, northbound just past Burleigh, and then just a little bit heading into the Appleton Avenue area. 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And checking the TMJ4 Storm Team forecast today, mostly cloudy, rain likely, heavy at times, a high of 78. Tonight, we have a chance of storms with a low of 63. 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From the WTMJ Traffic Center, I'm Debbie Lazaga on 94.5 ESPN.
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0: Brewers sweep the Rockies over the weekend, winning in dramatic fashion on Sunday. They have now reached 40 wins faster than any team in franchise history, their record 40-23. And the numbers that we're seeing since April 26 are also eye-popping. I just had the tweet here a few moments ago. 27-10 since April 26. They've only lost one series in that time frame. And Chewy said we were doing proper gush when it came to Jacob Mizorowski. I do wonder if he thinks we might be over-gushing about the team right now, because we are asking our loyal listeners this morning, is this the best Brewers team ever? And we obviously understand that the 82 team went to the World Series. But I do think that there were other circumstances surrounding 82. I also believe the game has gotten more difficult, but we'll get into that as the conversation rolls on. Let's go out to the phone lines. Jason in Hales Corners, waiting patiently on the line. You're on with Jen, Gabe, and Chewy this morning. Is this the best Brewers team ever, Jason?
15: As of right now, I think they are. I think they're going to get to the World Series this year. I'm a very confident person in that. I was alive when the 82 Brewers went to the series. And, you know, your greatness is defined by your championships. And unfortunately, they didn't win that. I remember my grandpa throwing a Triscuit box halfway across the kitchen because they lost.
0: Triscuits!
15: But the funny thing is, well, not funny, but I'm just going to say this one last thing and let you guys go because I know you have other callers. And that is, Chewy would always, you know, I know Chewy, you know, playing for the Packers and everything. Our kryptonite for the Packers were the Dallas Cowboys. And once they got past them, they were able to move on and get those championships. I know that the Brewers are going to have some salt against the Dodgers, and they are going to beat them this year. And they're going to get to the World Series. Our Dodgers are our kryptonite for baseball. Thank you guys for taking my call. You guys are wonderful. I listen to you every day. Have a great day, guys.
0: From your lips, Jason. You know how that goes. 800-990-3776. Lots of reaction rolling in on the Carbless Talk and Text line as well, guys, this morning. Chef Ed says, this is the second best Brewers team I've ever seen, but I was at the World Series games in 1982. Meanwhile, Dave and Josh both weighing in with this sentiment. The 82 Brewers team had five Hall of Famers on it. Obviously, we all know the list. We all know the names. The problem is, this team, I don't know that they have any. I mean, maybe Miz is a future Hall of Famer, but, like, this to me feels like, and I know we have said it's over, it's jumped the shark, whatever, but average Joes, right? It's more of a team than having, like, a bunch of guys who are going to be in Cooperstown, Gabe. Does that at all change the perspective of what this team is doing currently versus what 82 did?
1: No, because that team was still, I mean, they had those really good guys. It's not like Yount and Molly were just carrying the team. They had a lot of other really good guys on that team, too. You know, Ted Simmons ends up in the Hall of Fame. They make the trade in 82 to go get Don Sutton. So Sutton's one of those Hall of Famers that ended up being on that 82 team that goes to the World Series. That was just a really good team. And again, back in 82, it was harder to make the playoffs.
0: Less teams?
1: Those teams made it. Two teams. That's it. You had to win your division. There was an American League East and American League West, and you had to win your division in order to get into the postseason, and the Brewers were able to do that, and that's how they got into the World Series. It's, again, the regular season stuff is great, and I feel like it's been diminished. I wish it wasn't across all sports, but the fact of the matter is the world that we live in is, okay, what do you do in the postseason? You know, that's where we're at. So this team could do it. This team could potentially do it. Maybe they make a trade at the deadline to continue to bolster it, whether it's Scooble, whether it's a bat, whether it's a bullpen arm. I mean, we got a lot of baseball left in order to see what this team can do. We're off to a great start. I'm excited to see where they're going to go with it. But the end result is the Brewers have one team in their history that went to the World Series, and that's going to be the gold standard. That's going to be the team everybody's measured against until they do it again.
0: Okay, but again, I think that one of the strongest arguments that you can make for the other side of it, that this is right now the best team, and again, we're saying right now. I'm not saying over the course of 162, which again, I know matters, but what you're watching right now, is it better than what you watched over the course of the season in 1982 for those of you who are alive and experienced that in a significant way? Because I do think that the Dodgers argument matters. Right, I do think going up against a team that has been allowed to spend money the way they have, that has been allowed to acquire all of this talent, and having to go through them in order to reach that checkpoint, in order to get to that same spot that the 82 team was in, I think it matters. I just can't take away that is part of this team's journey.
1: But they'll have a chance to beat them. Like, they'll have a chance to get past them this postseason. They'll have the opportunity to do it. I mean, the Blue Jays had the Dodgers on the road. The Dodgers aren't some undefeated juggernaut. You can go out there and beat them. You're going to have to match them. It's going to be hard. It's going to be tough. But if you do that, yes, if they're able to beat the Dodgers and go to a World Series, this will end up being looked at as the best team in Brewers franchise history, regardless if they win that World Series or not.
2: Yeah, right now, they don't have the household names. Because you guys don't even remember. I remember that team. I was 11. And, you know, we used to play wiffle ball in the backyard. Remember the hard hats that you'd have?
1: Oh, yeah.
2: You'd have a ton of them. But we always had a Brewer one, whether you were Robin Yount, Paul Molitor. But like I said, you guys weren't. And you know these names. Molitor, Money, Coop, Gantner, Yount, Gorman Thomas, Don Sutton, Charlie Moore, Ted Simmons, Ben Ogilvy. You guys know all those names, you know? So I agree with Gabe. Is getting to the World Series and losing enough
1: depends
2: to
1: upon
2: say
1: the path
2: that they're better?
1: Like, if they get past, if they beat the Dodgers in an NLCS and go to a World Series, yeah. Because, this Dodgers team is one that's been historically great.
0: I guess I'm not sure if I'm willing to only use the caveat of getting to the World Series to determine best. I think if we look with our eyes, what we're seeing right now, and again, Chewy, to your point, I don't remember the 82 Brewers. I don't know how good mm-hmm. they were. I don't know what it was like to watch them on a day-to-day basis and then watch them make that postseason run. I don't. But I'm saying, are you capable of looking at the product on the field and saying, this is a better team right now than that team was, even though that team went to the World Series? Like, that's
2: what we do it for everything, Jen. Compare Rodgers to Favre. Give me the criteria. Where do we go? Well, Rodgers, 4 MVPs. Brett, 3. Brett went to 2 Super Bowls, lost 1. Aaron only went to 1. You know what I mean?
0: Yeah.
2: Interceptions, yards, stuff. So you kind of have to pick it. I don't know if you can just eyeball it. Is that what you're saying? Can you just eyeball it and say they're better?
0: That's what I'm wondering. I'm wondering if you can watch baseball and go, this is the best Brewers team I've ever seen, even though we are not yet at the postseason, even though we can't use the caveat of they have to get to the World Series. Because there are times where the best team, right, with the eyeballs or even the metrics, plays and they lose. It doesn't mean that they weren't the best team. It just means that they lost. And again, I think that's where we're getting caught up maybe in the nuance of best team. Because, Chewy, we have drops on this show where we joke with you about, like, championships, right?
2: Yes.
0: Craig is going, we'll just have the, what do we call it, the robot Chewy, or mm-hmm. we'll just have the hologram Chewy talk about championships when we talk about the best ever. And I'm just wondering mm-hmm. if right now Brewers fans who were alive for 82, who watched that team, with all of those names that you mentioned, are able to say, what I'm watching right now by this version of the Milwaukee Brewers is actually better than what I watched in 82. That's sort of what I'm asking the loyal listeners this morning. 800, Gabe, the rest.
1: 800-990-3776.
0: Thank you very much. It just frittered away. out of my brain.
1: Why didn't you ask Chewy?
0: Darren says, well, come on now.
2: 1-800-900-3276.
0: Because he'd send us to Empire
1: today.
0: Thank you, Gabe. Two teams in each division, and look at the Yankees, Orioles, Red Sox, and Tigers teams that they competed against. They were really, really good. 800-990-3776. Lots of reaction rolling in this morning as we ask you if the Brewers team you are watching today is better than the 82 Brewers team that you watched back in the day. Let us know. 800-990-3776.
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7: We still have that accident on 894 westbound at 60th Street. The left lane is blocked with this. Big enough delays, though, stretching back through the Mitchell Interchange all the way past Edgerton. We got the eastbound side slowing down out of the Hale Interchange to the accident scene. Northbound 4394 slowing down around the Plainfield curve all the way up to about Oklahoma Avenue. And westbound 94 slowing down from 20th Street all the way to Holly Road. And checking the TMJ4 Storm Team forecast. Today, mostly cloudy, rain likely, heavy at times, a high of 78. Tonight, we have a chance of storms with a low of 63. From the WTMJ Traffic Center, I'm Debbie Lazaga on 94.5 ESPN.
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0: ASS. 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
1: How do we feel about football?
0: Football?
1: Yeah.
0: That's what you got to say.
1: Do you?
0: It's not football. You don't say football. Everybody thinks football, and they think American football.
2: They were in Chicago this weekend.

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1: The idea that people are actually thinking Brewers World Series, I think, is incredible. And again, we talk about in sports all the time how you have to take steps to success. It is very rare for somebody to go from the cellar to the penthouse, right? From the basement to the top floor. There are steps to success. The Brewers have taken those steps. Do they need to take another step? Obviously. But Chewy, what did you think of the way that Murph handled that situation with the Miz? Because I think there are other managers out there who would have let their ego get in the way and have been like, you know, I mentioned the metaphor to the kid who doesn't want to go to bed at bedtime and been like, you know, you get your ass over here, you know, like, Murph, too many M's, didn't pull that. Yeah. He was like, all right, this is what the kid wants to do. I got to let him do it. What'd you think?
2: I thought it's great. You know, back in the day, Holmgren, when you'd come off the field occasional, we'll pull you over and say, hey, what do you like? You know, what route should I dial up for you? Are you feeling it? You know, and that's good. Well, there should be that kind of communication between a coach and his player. It's just the alarming thing to me is Miz is so young. Like, he wouldn't go over to Robert Brooks in his first or second year and say, hey, what do you like? You know, that was the most surprising thing to me.
3: Wouldn't this just be, isn't this kind of similar to when you guys beat the Falcons? Hey, you can't run here. And then he runs the ball into the end zone.
2: Yeah.
3: And it works, so everything's fine, you know, but if you're going to do something like that, you got to make sure it works. And I feel that was like a hallmark of Brett as well.
2: Well, that's what, because, you know, he would always get, he would get agitated when we draw stuff up in the dirt.
3: Sure.
2: Right?
3: Mm-hmm.
2: And the one thing he would say, I love when you guys draw it up in the dirt, but it better work. You know? Because sometimes that happens in a game. You see, you know what? Sometimes we react so quickly where the corner thinks he's in three when he's supposed to be in cover two, and then you just see an open area and you run to it, and you know, you hope that it all works out. So it's good that he has to have that trust in his ace,
1: Peter,
2: at such a young age.
1: Peter in the 312 says, the way I see it, this was Miz's coming out as a top MLB pitcher in the league. Does that make sense? Like the idea of him saying, like, okay, I'm the captain now. And again, I'm not saying it was done disrespectfully, but it was basically like, I have agency sort of over, I know I can get this out. I know I can strike this guy out. Give me an opportunity to do so. And I actually don't even think that if he were unable to get the out, if it had not gone the way that it had gone, I don't necessarily think that that's a bad thing either. Because I like the idea that the kid's confidence is growing before our very eyes.
3: Oh, again, but again, if you say, no, you can't, you're not taking me out, and then you give up a hit, you can never do that again. Can't do it again. You can't say no. You have to, because again, the last time you did this, you gave up the hit. Now, again, that's just that's going to have the confidence just continue to grow in him. And Murph, I think, was also, again, using it as, not that Murph would have gotten in his grill if he decided to leave him in and he got a hit. It's a simple, like, all right, now we know.
2: Gabe, the next time he has to listen, though.
3: Correct.
2: Because the next time he does that, Murph says, no.
3: Yep. 100%. Out. And that's a conversation they
2: would have. You got to respect that. You got to respect both sides of it.
3: 1,000%. 1,000%. But again, Miz doing what he did was spectacular. And again, he continues to do things that we just haven't seen baseball in so long.
1: And he is a big reason why we are asking this morning, is this the best Brewers team ever? We recognize that the 82 team was in the World Series, but I do think that there is a world where you can say that team was constructed differently. That team operated differently. That team won, I think it was 95 games in the regular season.
3: Something like that.
1: And got hot in the postseason. They had a boatload of Hall of Famers on the team. Now, you could argue that's a chicken or the egg thing. Did the Hall of Fame come before the wins, or did the wins result in the Hall of Fame? But Ashton in Sheboygan weighs in and says this, guys. I don't think this team is better than the 2011 squad. Pitching is better, yes, but I think we are all forgetting how good Braun and Prince were. And I do think that as you compare teams, Gabe, this is where this specific team is interesting, because it does feel like more of a team effort. For that team, you did have Braun and Prince carrying the offensive load, right? And you knew that every time Bronny went up there in a clutch situation, he was going to make something happen. And that is exciting in its own way. But I wonder with this team, there's never a time where I'm thinking, this guy can't get it done. Whatever the situation
3: is. That's not true.
1: Well, Blake Perkins is still up there.
3: Joey Ortiz. Yeah,

0: us.
1: Luis Renifo.
0: But for the most part, everybody is capable of delivering.
1: But again, like, we're 63 games into this. We have 99 games left. It's a lot of baseball to continue this. And I'm not saying they can't. I think they will. I think they'll, but you still have to go out and do it.
2: Mm-hmm.
1: Right? Like, you still have to go out there and do it. I mean, right now, I mean, you could have picked the Brewers' best 63 games last year, and it's going to be a similar record. Yeah, this is the first team to win this many games this fast, but they had two different win streaks of 10-plus games, 11-plus games last year. 11 games, and then they, you know, got to the team record 13 games. So you still have to continue to go out there and do this. And when you're comparing this to other teams, 2018 added Mike Moustakas at the deadline. That dramatically changed what that team was, and they eventually played in Game 7 of an NLCS at American Family Field at then Miller Park. So there's still a lot of baseball left, and this team, in 2 months, they could make one move that dramatically changes what this roster also looks like. So we've got a long ways to go, and they just have to keep it up. And again, they've got more than enough talent to keep it up with what they have in the pitching staff.
3: I did some research on the 2011 Brewers. Not that I forgot who they were, but I just wanted to look into the stats. Obviously, that was Braun's MVP year, so
1: yep.
3: Best player in the world. There is an interesting comparison, a parallel here. The Brewers' left side of the infield was Unieski Betancourt and UAB. Casey McGee.
1: But that was Casey McGee's, like...
3: No, he had a negative
1: the year before was his good year? 2010 was the good year?
3: So those guys were negative wins above replacement. On the left side of the infield, which feels a little similar to what we're, yeah.
1: UniB's home runs didn't carry the day.
3: I mean, he was negative .1, so he was close to a league average.
1: He was terrible on defense.
3: Yes. And then the Brewers pitching staff didn't have a single pitcher with a one win above replacement the entire. So
1: even like, Greinke?
3: No, it doesn't. Oh, no? No, he had a .1.
1: No, that can't be right.
3: Maybe that's a bad... Oh, it's probably his batting now that I look at it. Yeah, yeah.
1: That makes more sense. Yeah. I was going to say, Zach Greinke was pretty damn good
3: because I forgot pitchers were hitting that. Are we glad we got rid of that nonsense?
2: Jen, they're so dorky when they get into it. You guys are tools.
0: Huh? I kind of like it.
2: You do?
0: I kind of like it, yeah. Lots of reaction rolling in here. Jaylen says Bowers is doing what Braun did. Contreras went at the plate. I always feel like he can hit a home run. Sanchez still hits dingers once Terang gets out of his slump. And which, by the way, he is now, right? Isn't Terang putting up big numbers over the course of this past series as well?
1: Yeah.
0: So
1: he had two home runs in one game. So yeah.
0: Chris says by that thought, 2018 Christian Yelich was arguably even more clutch than 2011 Braun was. This is a fun exercise, though, kind of going year by year, team by team, and seeing what their strengths were comp to this year's team and where we think their strengths are.
1: I love Jake Bowers. I love what he's been able to do. It's a great story. I love his walk-up song. Anytime he does something good, I have a group of people that I text, everybody loves the sunshine. To try to pretend that he is the same as Ryan Braun in 2011 is... Just go back and look at Ryan Braun's. Just look at Ryan Braun's numbers in 2011. All right, that's all I am begging. I just beg you to do that because you are dramatically underappreciating what Ryan Braun was.
0: Chef Ed says, this is like having to pick your favorite kid. The 82 team would have won the championship if we had our closer. And then Jeff reminding everybody that a half of a season does not make a great team. Fair mm-hmm. point. They do have to continue it throughout the second half of the season. I know we're not even at the halfway point yet. But what you're seeing right now does give you optimism, does give you some level of confidence that this team could contend for best team in a Brewers uniform ever. And I think that's why people are getting excited. When you're seeing the Miz do what he's doing, when you see and again, it's not just the Miz. It is Kyle Harrison. It is the bullpen. It is the offense. I think that's why people are going, hey, man, something special's happening here. And you got to make sure that you're on board. Gabe, you mentioned earlier, we got a big series coming up at the end of the week against the Phillies.
1: Yeah, so Miz is set to pitch on Friday. And by the way, that's his one-year anniversary of his Major League debut, the 12th of June, last year against the Cardinals. I am begging people. I saw the pictures. I was not there, but I saw plenty of videos, photos of Banana Ball happening over the weekend. That place was packed. We got to pack the ballpark on Friday. Like, we need to be packing the ballpark as a Brewers fan base every time Miz pitches because you don't know what he's going to do. He could do something historic. He's been on this historic run. And we need to show up at the ballpark and have that type of energy every single time Miz is on the mound.
2: How close is Woody? Isn't this, like, a lot longer than we thought?
1: Yeah, but they're just, again, Chu, the goal for him is August and September and being this as healthy as possible. So okay. If it takes a little bit more time now, it takes a little bit more time now. I would be, at some point in June, I would assume we're going to see him on a Brewers, on a mound.
2: Okay.
0: That is what the timeline is currently tracking towards, according to Google.com. 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
3: Made my workload much less. But... But Ernie,
4: 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And I don't know
3: does
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6: Reaction continues to roll in on the Carbless talk and text line. Jim says, I think the 82 team was better. Just look at the batting averages of the starters. No comparison. What was that?
7: That was a lot bad in average. Come on.
6: you love batting average. Yeah. And Matt and Racine says, Gabe, what move should the Brewers make at the deadline to push them over the top?
8: Scooble.
6: Well, I saw a note this weekend that said that the Detroit Tigers are not trading Scooble. Stop calling.
8: Sure. Yeah. That really stopped the Rams when they wanted to go get Myles Garrett this off, you know, last week. Yeah, they really stopped. Oh, we're not trading him.
6: This is like Chewy when a girl would tell you she wasn't interested. What did that make you do?
9: Get another drink.
6: Chase a little harder, maybe. Put a little more effort in. I don't know. Chewy, what are you doing? What are you doing tonight, I believe? Is it tonight?
9: No, tomorrow. Going to see the Sox come into the town. Ange has never been to the Trop. Told her she ain't missing much, but...
8: That's on the list of things you got to do? Oh, we got to go to the Trop?
9: Yeah, she's got this bucket list, and the Trop happens to be one of them. I don't know why.
6: You said the only way you'd go is if they were playing the Bo Sox?
9: That and a suite. I'm not sitting in the stands.
8: You're too big for regular
9: But she's
8: things.
9: Like, do you have a Red Sox shirt down here? I'm like, I ain't wearing a damn Red Sox shirt. They suck. I'm like, I'm a Brewers guy. Actually, yeah. I'm a Tampa Bay guy,
6: what?
9: Too, because Tampa Bay's playing well. Yeah. There are standards that have to be achieved in order for me to wear a certain jersey.
6: Okay.
8: So
9: if North Dakota State starts off slow this year, you think I'm wearing a shirt to the game? No, coach. I have standards.
8: Chewy's son, a that coach on the staff there, for those of you playing the home game.
6: Really, that doesn't matter enough.
8: It's never mattered. So if we were to get you a Jacob Mizorowski jersey, would you wear that here?
9: Yeah. Yeah. It's got to fit, though. I'm not wearing the...
8: Yeah, I'm not going to give you a schmedium.
9: The schmedium.
8: Yeah, I'm not going to ask you to do that, but, you know, Polish guy to guy.
9: Miz is my guy. Yeah, we're going to trade Borscht, see who's better.
6: I wonder if he's ever even heard of Borscht.
9: I guarantee his parents have.
6: It's possible. Speaking of jerseys, you guys know what I got in the mail over the weekend, don't you?
9: Ooh.
8: Second one?
9: Oh, you did. Was it Terang?
6: Bryce Terang, World Baseball Classic, USA jersey.
8: Hell yeah.
6: Freaking fanatics, man. Now I feel like I have to return it.
8: No.
6: Well, I made all that stink about not getting the first one until after Memorial Day.
8: Yeah.
6: I was trying to take the moral high ground. You can't tell me I can steal a jersey and still
8: You're
6: be moral high
8: it.
6: Ground, guy.
9: They sent it to you. I don't think it's stealing.
7: If you return that, I will never be able to look at you the same way.
8: Yeah, poor fanatics.
6: Just out of curiosity, on a scale of 1 to 10, what level are you looking at me now as far as respect goes?
7: I declined to comment, but it'll be a 1.
6: But what is it now? I need to know what we're working with, Josh. Are we at least above a 5?
7: Sure, yeah.
6: Come but on, it would drop all the there. Way down to 1 yes. and I return the Bryce Terang jersey. What am I going to do with 2 Bryce Terang World Baseball
8: this.
6: Classic jerseys?
8: We already covered this.
6: Chase already got the first one.
9: Oh, I thought that was for you. Well, then keep it for yourself.
6: Okay, so we can go twinsies at the ballpark?
8: Yeah, I'm sure your 17-year-old son would love that.
9: Yeah.
6: Have you met a 17-year-old? He doesn't even want me to walk

0: near him, let alone match him. Maybe we'll do a giveaway. We'd have to get all the legal stuff written up and whatnot, but maybe as the season goes on, we could give away the second Bryce Terang World Baseball
1: Classic. We're looking for a pretty specific fan here that can fit that jersey.
0: Come on. You're saying because it's a medium?
1: Yeah.
0: I thought you were saying that's a fan of Bryce Terang.
1: No,
0: I was like,
1: no,
0: I think we could fit and find one of those.
1: Yeah. We're teaming with Bryce Terang fans. Mediums, I don't see a lot of them.
0: She was like, you might only be able to give it to a 17-year-old.
2: I kind of want you to bring a medium just to see if Chewy can get his arm through it.
0: Oh,
3: how much did it cost? What did it cost?
0: $200.
3: That's what a jersey costs these days?
0: Well, it's an authentic.
1: Mm-hmm.
0: Now, question.
3: Which means what?
0: So now I have, so what I said is, should I sell it on eBay? Make my money back.
3: You can pay for that ticket you just paid for.
2: Look, it's Fanatics. I don't think you need to feel bad about anything. Yeah. Comes
1: did
2: to
1: you
2: Fanatics.
1: Did you see the? I forget which team it was for, but instead of stitching the patches on a hat that they had, it was like a special hat. It was glued on, and the glue was popping off one of the pitchers because he was sweating.
0: Nice.
1: Fine products they create there.
0: Sam says, didn't you already agree that you were auctioning it off for Gabe's charity?
3: That's right.
2: That's why I said I thought we already covered this.
0: I forgot. All right, thank you for reminding me, Sam. Yes, that's the plan. That's what we should do. We should auction it off for Gabe's charity when he raises money for the Mac Fund. I can't believe Chewy just threw. Did you guys not hear that sniper shot? He goes, pay for the ticket.
3: There you go.
0: I got a parking ticket.
3: It barely covers it.
0: It does cover it, though. Parking ticket in.
3: See, my wife's new thing is she calls me a rule follower.
0: Are
3: which
0: you?
3: I am to it. More so than you. Just park in a damn spot that doesn't have a sign attached to it. It's not that hard.
0: There aren't that many.
3: Park in the 3-hour
0: really,
3: parking.
0: Are we
3: that's
0: get
3: what
0: into
3: I
0: this?
3: Do.
0: I don't
3: no
0: really
3: one parks.
0: This. Okay.
2: Yeah. This is the risk you run.
0: When I tell Chewy.
2: When you tell Chewy.
0: I know.
2: Mm-hmm. There's always a chance it comes back and it becomes a topic of conversation.
1: The rule follower thing is a thing that happens in my house a lot. Like a lot of, well, you're not supposed to take the dog there. What are they going to do, arrest me?
0: Kind of how park. I felt about parking in the spots that didn't have, that had reserved on
2: what are they
0: going
2: to do, give me a ticket? Right. Turns out.
1: See, I don't do that because I was aware that tickets can happen, so I'm not interested
0: in
1: it.
0: Well, I wish I had talked to you about it and known about it because I was surprised to find that little envelope on my windshield the other morning. And then I told you guys, I'm not paying this. I got all defiant, right? And then I said to you, it occurred to me that since I park in that structure every day, it might not be the best place to stiff on a ticket.
2: Yeah, I mean, if it's a private company giving you a ticket, yeah, then you just don't park there anymore and you don't have to worry about
0: correct.
2: It.
0: Correct.
2: However, yeah. I don't think you're going to park somewhere else other than the garage that's, you know, attached to the building in which you work.
0: Just out of curiosity, how long do you think it would have taken for them to boot my car, to boot the Tahoe, if I didn't pay that ticket?
2: By the end of the month, they were either going to boot you or not allow you.
3: Shut your card off.
0: 100%.
3: Yeah.
0: Not allow me to park in the thing. That's why I said I better just pay the ticket. But to Chewy's point, hey, maybe we raise enough money when we auction it off for charity.
1: Hey, what are you doing there, Chief?
3: I got a mosquito. I
0: that
3: still
0: was
3: got it.
0: Loud.
3: Still quick
1: so
3: as a cat.
1: Loud.
0: Was that your thigh?
3: No, it was my hands clapping.
0: Oh, I thought he slapped his thigh. Whoa.
2: He's Mr. Miyagi-ing his way, trying to get all the mosquitoes.
0: Well, that's chopsticks. Mm-hmm. I'm not impressed until you kill it with chopsticks. Jen, Gabe, and Chewy rolls on right after this.
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5: Southbound 43, slowing down just south of Brown Deer Road, down past Bender Road, only to slow down again just south of Silver Spring, down to about Locust. Northbound, we've got delays basically from Fond du Lac Avenue up to Locust as well. Westbound 94, watch for delays from 20th Street all the way to Holly Road. More delays west of Highway 100 into Waukesha County. Eastbound has got backups right past Highway 16, and then you're back on the brakes from 76th Street to 35th. Traffic is brought to you by Racine Danish Kringles. Father's Day is Sunday, June 21st. 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And checking the TMJ4 Storm Team forecast. Today, mostly cloudy, rain likely, heavy at times, a high of 78. Tonight, we have a chance of storms with a low of 63. From the WTMJ Traffic Center, I'm Debbie Lazaga on 94.5 ESPN.
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11: 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Here's Jen Latta.
0: Take a break from our Brewers conversation. Talk a little Packers. We have been trying to figure out the Micah Parsons timeline for some time. And again, the fact that there is no definitive conclusion on this means we are still sort of just guessing. But we're trying to read the tea leaves. We're trying to pick up the clues. We're trying to figure out when we might see Micah Parsons back on the field for your Green Bay Packers, because we are all in agreement that they are a significantly better team when he is rushing the quarterback, when he is on the field. So this past weekend, once again, Micah Parsons' brother was talking on, I believe it was Twitter, and he's trying to, it appears, temper fans' expectations. Terrence Parsons says it's impossible for week five. If he just starts practicing week five, you really have to look at week eight, just like C. Watt last year. Is that Watson?
2: Christian Watson, yeah.
0: So Aaron Nagler of Cheesehead TV responds, he can start practicing week three. That's a new rule this year. Gabe, you also nailed that for us,
2: yeah,
0: that this is the first year. What is that rule again?
2: So if you start on the physically unable to perform list, previously you had to miss the first four games, and you could open up that practice window after that fourth week. But now they decided, well, yeah, you still have to miss four games, but you can open that practice window after week two. So you can start practicing week three, even if you start the season on the physically unable to perform list. You can start ramping up. That way you can be a little closer to ready if you're coming off the physically unable to perform list right after week four.
0: So I think it was earlier this week when ESPN.com and a bunch of other publications talked about he probably won't return until at least mid-October. We had said okay, but that was still, what were the games there? We talked about it being Bears and Cowboys, right? Middle of October, yes?
2: Yes, so that's week five and six.
0: Okay, so Micah's brother, Terrence, responded to Aaron Nagler saying, yeah, I know, but like I've been saying, doesn't mean he will. For him, the patient approach is the best approach. I just see a whole lot of week five and week six, and I'm trying to prepare people. Don't get caught up, because that's not the goal. The goal is to be 100%. Chewy, if Parsons misses eight games, how much does it change your opinion of what Green Bay is capable of doing from a win standpoint this year?
3: Well, without him, let's just go through. We got Vikings, Jets, Falcons, Buccaneers, Bears, Cowboys, Lions.
0: Mm-hmm. That's every division opponent, by the way.
2: Yep.
3: That's without Parsons, so they can lose to the Vikings. They won't lose to the Jets. I don't think they can lose to the Falcons. They can lose to the Buccaneers, Bears, Cowboys, and Lions. Yeah, if they got no one, let's say Van Ness is, what do we think he is, and whoever's playing opposite side of him doesn't create. Yeah, it's not good. It's not good. And my guess is this. His doctor, whoever did the surgery, I don't think it was Green Bay's guy, he's calling the shots.
2: Oh, yeah.
3: He's calling the shots. So the way I interpret Parsons is, he still has a lot of money to be made out there, and he doesn't want anything to kind of get in that way. That's why he's not going to come back until he is at least 100%. So I don't think he's going to rush. He's that type of player that has that kind of clout. Fans probably aren't going to like it, but he seems to me like a guy that doesn't care. He's looking at the back end of the season, getting back to where he was last year. But my question is, will that be too late? And I wanted to ask you guys this, okay? Let's just say he doesn't play the first eight games and they start off horribly and miss the playoffs. Is that an excuse for LaFleur to come back or no?
2: No.
3: Because I said it way back. I said the only excuse he has is Jordan.
0: Listen.
3: Fair?
2: Yeah, I would agree.
0: Time out, guys. I understand, Gabe, your visceral reaction of saying no. Mm-hmm. But policy essentially told us that that was a reason why they brought LaFleur back this year. The injuries. So it stands to reason that if something like that happened again, he might be able to, once again, go back to that well. Like, every time policy has talked, he has mentioned the injuries that the team sustained last year.
2: They still made the playoffs last year. So that's, you have that. Like, this team is good enough where they should not be missing the playoffs.
0: For what it's worth, it is Dr. Neil Elitrosh, who did Micah Parsons' surgery. I don't know if you guys follow TMZ or saw any of the news, but Elitrosh's daughter is now dating Daniel Jones. So random. I know, it's so random.
1: How does that information even cross your desk?
0: Yeah. It came across. I saw it on social media because it was Daniel Jones is dating a famous, you know, with connections to the NFL. And it had a list of all of the people, all of the NFL players who Elitrosh has done surgeries on.
2: Your algorithm has to be so fascinating.
0: Wild. So wild. It's unbelievable. Well, to be honest, for a very long stretch there, I was checking Page Six and TMZ on a regular basis.
2: It makes sense.
0: See what is out there.
3: So you're saying that is a big enough excuse if they don't make playoffs.
0: I'm not saying it is. This is a good nuance that you're pointing out here, too. I'm not saying that it is. I'm saying they've already shown us the blueprint. So I think that you should be prepared for policy et al. To go to that well again if, again, hypothetically speaking, all of that stuff shakes out. So I guess my question to you also is this, Gabe. If, in fact, it is 8 weeks, right, if we're operating from that standpoint that maybe his brother knows something that we don't know, do they need to go out and bolster that position? Do they need to go out and get a stopgap pass rusher?
2: I would feel a little bit more urgency towards that. Because while, and Micah's brother continues to point on social media, like, hey, he's 27 years old. It's not just like the window's just this year. But you also don't want to just throw this year away either, right? Like, I mean, if there's an opportunity to go out and add to try to help ease the burden of Micah being out, I think you want to do that if it's at all possible. Again, the tough part is it possible? Going out and get Josh Sweat seems like that's not happening, at least right now. Asking price seems to be higher than the Packers are willing to pay. And I would be looking to add, but adding somebody who's going to be significant is really hard to do post June 1.
3: Where do you think this defense would rank without him?
2: Middle of the pack.
3: 15?
2: Yeah.
3: You think they're that good?
2: I think they'll be able to do enough where they're going to be middle of the pack, yeah.
3: Mm-hmm. All right.
0: 18? Yeah, I don't know. I'm not as optimistic. Because even we talk about how, well, you've got this, you know, cast of characters that they've put in there at defensive back. We think that the linebackers are a pretty good unit. But I think it all starts up front. We've talked about that, right?
3: Yeah.
0: Exactly. And so if you have no pressure, if you have no pass rush, then do we start worrying that these other units might not be as good as we have seen them be?
2: I mean, they were good enough to beat the Bears last year in the postseason.
0: Yep.
2: Without Micah.
0: Yep.
2: They blew that game without a doubt, but they should have won that game. Like, I don't think we're sitting here going, oh man, I can't believe they went 3-5 in those, you know. Like, there's still enough talent there. That those safeties are really good. Bullard is really good. Yeah. Like, they've got enough. You know, they're experimenting with Edgerrin Cooper on the edge, you know, during OTAs. You know, we've seen that in practices that have been open to the media. People have been reporting that. So they'll be able to come up with some sort of answer.
3: Right.
2: But why I think LaFleur would get fired, because Micah, the Packers should be good enough to make the postseason without Micah. They're not good enough to win a Super Bowl without Micah. And that's the difference, right? Like, if you're missing Micah for a half the season, you still should be good enough as a coaching staff, as a roster, that you should be able to survive that to be a playoff team. Like, missing the playoffs because Micah misses 7 or 8 games, to me, is All right.
3: Let me ask you this, Gabe. What's a bigger concern for you right now through the first eight games that he's not playing in, the offensive line or the D-line?
2: Offensive line still.
3: Really?
2: Yeah, because eventually, Chu, I know Micah's coming back. So yeah. you just kind of have to Band-Aid it together.
3: Weather the storm.
2: You just have to find a way to weather the storm. Because you know at the end of it, there's light at the end of that tunnel. With the offensive line, I'd like to be optimistic, right? But there's literally questions at every other spot, and there's no guy where you're going, well, once he comes back, then we can really start rolling. That doesn't exist on the offensive
0: line. I do think, though, that the pass rush win rate, always got to slow down with that forward combo, was pretty bad once Micah was out. I think it was one of the worst in the league during that stretch with Micah being out last season, which, again, is why they probably feel like, and maybe Gannon is looking around going, hey, we really need to bolster this. We really need to figure out a way. I think, like, from a due diligence standpoint, the team needs to be considering all options. Because on the off chance that Lucas Van Ness is what we think he is and he doesn't take that step that we expect and we ask for when these guys are continuing their careers, it does feel like a little bit of a black hole. Can you win in 2027, 2026, 2027 without a pass rush?
2: Yeah, you can win enough games. Again, you just can't go. You can't make it to a Super Bowl. Like we've seen this team without somebody like Micah Parsons still be able to figure it out and make the playoffs. So, to me, adding Micah, going into last season, we thought that was a playoff team without Micah. Micah adds, well, okay, here now that's the next step to a Super Bowl. So they should still be able to win enough games, no matter how long Micah's out.
0: Does Micah Parsons being out change? Hear me out here. How they call plays offensively. Are you then trying to chew clock? Are you then relying on Josh Jacobs, et cetera, to keep the offense on the field longer so that the defense isn't having to, you know what I'm saying? Like, does Micah Parsons not being out there to start affecting the other side of the ball? Because now from a strategy standpoint, you have to win differently.
3: I think it turns into shootouts. Because look at these offense. Vikings, good offense. Buccaneers, good offense. Bears, good offense. Cowboys, good offense. Lions, good offense. You know, you're not going to win those games scoring 17 points without Parsons. So.
0: Well, and then similarly, then do you also need your defensive backs, your safeties, and your corners to be creating those turnovers that we saw a few seasons ago, but that sort of disappeared and went on a milk carton last year? Because these feel like ways that you would supplement a prolonged absence of a player like Micah Parsons.
2: Yeah, I think it's more creative with your blitzes, Chu. I think that's what you're trying to do.
3: It has to be.
2: Yeah.
0: Like Kathy was when Micah went out last year.
3: Gannon had his best year in Philly when he could create pressure with just four. And he likes doing that.
2: Yeah, everybody wants to do that.
3: Can't do it without Parsons.
2: Yeah, everybody wants to create pressure without four.
3: Yeah.
2: Sometimes you're not able to. Every defensive coordinator is going to look good if you can create pressure with four.
3: Sure.
2: What are you able to do when you can't do that? What kind of defense can you put together? That's to me what separates good defensive coordinators from bad ones.
3: Yeah, but then you go to Gabe, okay, you're going to blitz, which typically means man. Are your corners good enough to play man a lot of times?
2: You got to make sure that pressure gets home.
3: I don't know. You know.
0: So, Chewy, you still have the schedule there in front of you?
3: I do.
0: If he misses eight games, I want you to tell me what you think the win record is after those eight games. What do you think the Packers' record is?
3: Without Parsons.
0: Correct. Let's assume for the sake of this exercise that his brother is leading people down the right path, that he won't be back until, are we saying week eight or are we saying he misses eight games? I guess I'm not sure about that nuance either.
2: I was saying he's missing eight games.
0: Okay. So he misses the first half-ish of the season.
3: Yeah.
0: Go ahead.
3: At Minnesota, a loss. At Jets, a win. Falcons home, a win. At Tampa Bay, a loss.
0: They're 2-2 so far.
3: Bears at home, I'll go a win. Cowboys at home, I'll go a loss. At Lions, I'll say a loss. That's what, 2, 4, 6, 7. And then home to Panthers, a win.
0: You got them 4-4. You got them 4-4 to start the season without Micah Parsons if he does, in fact, miss the first 8 weeks of the season. Josh, does that feel about right to you? 4-4 without Micah Parsons?
1: I think that's pretty conservative. I think you set your goals higher than that.
0: Well, certainly. I'd love for him to go 8-0 without Mike Parsons, but that also doesn't feel realistic.
1: Right, but like 4-4, I don't know what those teams are going to look like when we get them. Are they going to have their quarterbacks? Are they going to lose them? I think you set your expectations and your hopes at 5 wins.
2: Yep.
1: And then anything less than that, you're disappointed in, and you feel like you probably underachieved.
0: I think that's fair. I don't want a Christopher Robin this thing and tut tut, it looks like rain. That doesn't feel like a good spot to be in either. I don't want to be pessimistic about it. But I do think that there were a lot of people reacting to Micah Parsons' brother saying, hey, it's more realistic that he misses 8 games than is back for the Bears or for the Cowboys, and I'm just trying to prepare people for that. So, wondered what you guys thought. I do think that 4-4 feels Christopher Robin to me. It feels Eeyore. I'm just throwing out all of the Winnie the Pooh references this morning.
2: Doing some reading to your children this weekend or what?
0: Oh, bother. 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Joshy, let's put that on the poll. Can we put that on the Jen, Gabe, and Chewy Infinity Exteriors poll? If Micah Parsons misses the first 8 games of the season, what do you expect the Packers' record to be? We'll give some conservative options, and we'll give some aggressive options after this.
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5: We're still seeing delays coming out of the Mitchell Interchange around the Plainfield Curve all the way up past Lincoln. As a matter of fact, you're on and off the brakes all the way through the Marquette. On southbound 43, backing up just before Good Hope Road and stretching all the way down past Capitol Drive to Locust. And southbound 41, backing up from Good Hope Road to Capitol. 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And checking the TMJ4 storm team forecast today, mostly cloudy, rain likely, heavy at times, a high of 78. Tonight, we have a chance of storms with a low of 63. 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
3: 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And suck it, Josh.
0: Alrighty then.
3: No, he tried to get me. He's like, hey, you gotta... He sent it to me 3 seconds ago. And he said, hey, you got a Jewelry Center. No, is it a new one? No, nothing. So that's why I took it extra slow to show Josh that I got him.
2: If he tells you to suck it 2 more times, does that trigger a suspension? The way it did for Abner Uribe?
0: Or maybe he shows up in a mirror or something like Bloody Mary back in the day, right? Like you say that 3 times in a row. We ask on the Infinity Exteriors poll, what will the Packers record be if Micah Parsons misses 8 games? This off of his brother talking on social media. And again, we recognize that he may not have all the information, but it does feel like he's a source close to Micah Parsons who is saying, hey, temper your expectations if you're thinking Micah Parsons will be back for the Bears game or the Cowboys game. The question says 5-3 or better. 4-4, which is what Chewy guessed earlier. 3-5 or worse. Go ahead and weigh in on that on the ESPN Milwaukee YouTube stream or on the ESPN Wisconsin, Jen, Gabe, and Chewy Twitter account. Chewy, I want to ask you this. If Micah Parsons is out for the first 8 games of the season, tell me what the game plan is. Tell me what the strategy is to win those games for Green Bay. Is it Jordan Love carrying the offense? Is it Jordan Love, you know, trying to keep the offense on the field as much as possible so we see a little more Josh Jacobs? I mean, what is the recipe?
3: I think they'll pick and choose games. I mean, obviously the first one's in Minnesota, and they have, there's question marks behind Kyler Murray. I think he will be better because he's finally going to be coached, and Kevin O'Connell's one of the better offensive coaches in the league. So they're going to have to score points. My guess is Gannon, who I don't think he loves to blitz a lot, but I think he's going to try to create something with four, and when that doesn't work, obviously he'll have to go to his blitz packages. But like I said, 17 points against Minnesota is not going to get it done without Micah Parsons. So LaFleur's got to have a little more aggressive game plan, kind of cut Jordan a little bit loose. And my guess is that first game they're going to have to score 28 points to win. And we're going to find out if they can do it.
0: Gabe, what's your recipe?
2: Yeah, I think it's just trying to figure out different ways to get different guys to the quarterback and being creative the way. Again, we'll wait and see what Gannon does. But, again, I think every defensive coordinator wants to sit there and rush forward the way Jeff Hafley did last year. But what did Jeff Hafley do the year before? He was really creative. And there were times where, man, the Packers' blitz rate is down because he'd be rushing four, but you didn't know where the four were coming from. He'd be dropping different guys, and that's something that Gannon has done in the past of dropping different guys into coverage. So whether that's getting Edgerrin Cooper more opportunities to rush the passer, hoping that, you know, Josh's guy, Denai Dennis Sutton, you know, can continue to grow. And they're going to be creative in how they're trying to get after the quarterback, maybe getting Zaire Franklin after that. Yes, does that expose you to the backside? But I think that's the risk that's worth taking because that's how you're going to have to generate pressure. That's how you're going to have to try to generate turnovers and generate some of those big plays that Micah usually provides because he's a one-man wrecking crew. And I think, that's the type of aggression you have to be instead of just sitting there, not getting any pass rush, coverage playing soft on the outside, and having teams chew up a bunch of clock by going 12, 13 plays down the field.
3: I think sometimes we forget how dominant he was last year because I remember having this conversation with you guys. Who would hurt more to lose, Jordan Love or Micah Parsons? And even having that conversation just tells you how good that dude is.
2: Mm-hmm.
3: And you're going to be without him. So for longer than we thought.
0: I just don't think that the aggressiveness can only be on the field. I don't think it can be Gannon, you know, putting Edgerrin Cooper as an edge rusher at OTAs. I think it has to be the front office going out there and seeing what options exist to bolster this pass rush. I just think, again, we keep talking, Gabe, about how this is the window. We keep saying this is the window for the Green Bay Packers, and I would hate, again, I think Micah Parsons should take all the time he needs. I want to be clear on this.
3: Mm-hmm.
0: I am not saying rush his ass back to the field. I am saying if you're not going to have him on the field for a chunk of the season like this, a significant chunk, potentially 8 games, I think you need to go out there and try to bolster that pass rush because I don't think it's good enough as currently constructed.
2: So you would give up a second round pick for Josh Sweat?
3: Is that what it is now?
2: Well, no. I mean, they wanted a third from some of the stuff I was seeing. The Packers weren't going that
0: you're
2: high.
0: Saying because they said that he's not available, you
2: yep.
0: have to raise your offer in order to get
2: so
0: him.
2: So does that mean be reckless and go and get someone? Because that's what you would probably have to do. Guys that can get after the quarterback rarely become available. Teams tend to hold on to those guys unless you have
0: Jerry Jones
2: running the ship. Right? And then you get really fortunate.
0: Well, then Myles Garrett as well. Maybe
2: yeah.
0: this is happening more often than we think.
2: But again, like, it's June 8th. I just don't know what's out there that you're going to, outside of Josh Sweat, and if you're not willing to give up a third-round pick or second-round pick, which, again, I understand why Goody's not willing to do that for a 29-year-old who's had some knee issues. Yeah, he had 12.5 sacks last year, but, I mean, are you willing to give up that high of a pick to try to help cover those 8 games? Because that's about the only option right now that you're going to feel good about.
0: But I guess my question to you is, and I know you mentioned the young guys in there. I know you mentioned that they have addressed their needs. But do you really want to rely on a rookie in
3: no.
0: this when the window is open? And look, maybe he'll surprise us, DDS. Maybe he'll be like, oh my gosh, we're so glad that they drafted this guy. He has been a breath of fresh air. He can get to the quarterback. You know, like, maybe that all of that stuff happens. I just get a little bit nervous relying on a rookie in that spot. Early, because it's early on. It's not like you're
2: yeah.
0: even like later in the season when he's got some games under his belt.
2: I don't know if there's somebody outside of Josh Sweat that they can grab that's going to be significantly better than what they already have. That's the issue of having this conversation on June 8th instead of having it on March 8th, right?
3: So
2: early in the offseason, you've got an opportunity and where it's easier to kind of go get somebody via trade, grab somebody in the free agent market. And, again, I just don't see the Packers willing to raise their offer. Like, the Cardinals are going to have to come down to the Packers, I think, if Sweat ends up getting traded. Because I don't see Goody trading a third-round pick for a guy to help cover 8 games.
3: What would you give him?
2: Josh Sweat?
3: Yeah.
2: Probably what the Packers are offering, whether that's a fourth. Maybe it, you know, goes up to a conditional third. Because I don't know if the Packers are going to look at him long-term as any sort of solution.
3: No. They'll roll the dice. They'll roll the dice with what they have.
0: So we're talking about Denai Dennis Sutton and Lucas Van Ness. what, splitting and, snaps or covering a side until Micah comes back?
2: I don't know. It's Lucas Van Ness on one side for sure, but then Dennis Sutton's in a match with Baron Sorrell and Colin Oliver.
3: But he's
2: Oliver.
3: Still a fourth-round pick. He's a fourth-round pick. When's the last time a rookie fourth-round pick anywhere stepped in and is like, oh, this guy is like, should have been a first-round pick? That doesn't happen very often.
2: Happens about once a year.
3: Yeah.
2: Across the league.
0: Oh, there we go. That's better. I was thinking.
2: Yeah, not for the Packers.
0: My brain just started going through the Rolodex of, well, who is that guy?
2: No, it happens about once a year across the league. Before? Yeah. Because the Packers,
3: which
2: the Packers
3: aren't very good odds.
2: Those guys.
3: Which the odds are not great. Even though I know it's Joshy's dude, but we'll wait.
1: They wanted to draft him in the third.
0: Well, let me ask you this, Joshy. Because you have been on the bandwagon for this kid, right?
2: Yeah.
0: You saw what he did at Penn State. You were like, this is the guy. Go get him. Do you feel confident in him? Okay. I didn't even get the sentence out. And he was like, nope.
1: And, I mean, the whole thing about, I mean, he's a rookie. You would hope by the end of the season, he's like hitting form and making, you know, he's making a big, like, he's got to learn the offense, the defense. He's got to learn what he's doing out there. Like, I'm sure if he is something, you'll see flashes, but it's not going to be good enough to hold up in place of Micah Parsons. With as good as I think he can be, it just, that's not a good enough plan to me. And that makes me go into the, well, maybe Josh Sweat is worth it if it's that long.
2: Can he have an Evan Williams type impact? Because Evan Williams was a fourth round pick.
1: I think so. But even like Evan Williams was a starter and played, but he wasn't like tilting the field. He made plays. But we're talking about Evan's Williams. Is this the Evan Williams coming out year this year?
2: Sure.
1: And
2: but
1: like,
2: I think if you can get what you got out of Evan Williams out of DDS and be a solid contributor,
1: yeah
3: that helps.
1: I think that's great, but I'm also not sold on LVN. So it's sort of
3: Joshy.
1: Yeah?
3: What was the knock on him? Why did he go in the fourth round?
1: People haven't really been able to give me one. They think he might be a little stiff, I guess, but it's also because he's massive and tall and looks not like, you know, you're used to people bending the edge, even though he's capable of doing that. They're really, the knocks I saw didn't really add up to me. Like, sometimes they just miss. Daniil Hunter.
3: But I was tall and stiff, but that's okay for me, but it's not okay for him. I see where you're going with this.
0: I don't think he was referencing you at all.
3: Uh-uh. He wanted to.
1: No.
0: What's going on over there, man?
2: Chewy, it's Monday, so Chewy's projecting shots. Like, Josh hasn't really taken one on him today. So now he's just, like, he got the read late, so now Chewy feels like he's got to start swinging, and he was anticipating Josh coming after him, so he was ready to jab back. And then when Josh didn't say anything, Chewy was caught off guard and still projected that Josh was going to take a shot.
0: Meanwhile, Josh is still in his corner of the ring just sipping on his water bottle.
1: Yeah.
0: You know? Like, I don't know.
1: I looked into why people weren't as high on him. I can't figure it out. Those athletic traits, that production, usually doesn't go in the fourth round. But stuff like this happens every couple years where everybody looks at a prospect and goes, this guy should be pretty, like Daniil Hunter. He's now, how long has he been in the league?
2: Forever.
1: He's one of the best edge rushers in all the league. And people just missed on him. Sometimes you just get it wrong.
0: I am seeing a lot of reaction rolling in on the Carbless Talk and text line and on the YouTube stream. And I think when you were comping who's more important to the team's overall success, and we were talking Jordan Love and we were talking Micah Parsons, several people have made the note that the drop-off from Jordan Love to the backup quarterback, who is now Tyrod Taylor but was Malik Willis, is less
3: the gap's
0: than...
3: not as big. Yeah.
0: Correct, yes. Is less than the gap from Micah Parsons to whoever would be taking his snaps, which I think is an interesting way to look at it as well. 800-990-3776. We did put it on the poll asking you, what will the Packers' record be if Micah Parsons misses 8 games as projected seemingly by his brother on social media? 5-3 or better, 4-4, 3-5 or worse. Let us know on the ESPN Milwaukee YouTube stream.
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5: Southbound on 43, backing up from Good Hope Road all the way past Capitol Drive to Locust. Northbound slowing down right around the North Avenue curve up to about Locust. Southbound 41 also slowing down from about Good Hope Road down past Capitol. Northbound from Mayfair Road up past Burleigh. And then we've got a crash on eastbound 94 right about at 35th Street. The right lane is blocked, making for a nasty delay from 70th Street to that scene. Traffic is brought to you by the Bud Pavilion's free concert series, Wednesday Night Live, presented by Beatbox. Live music starts at 7 this Wednesday.

0: See the Brewers in a showdown against the Phillies Friday, June 12th through Sunday the 14th, including a William Contreras bobblehead giveaway Saturday the 13th and a Sal Frelick Kids jersey giveaway at the Family Sunday Finale. 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
8: The Brewers are back in action today. Kyle Harrison on the hill. And a very unique situation for your Milwaukee Brewers, as they will be playing the A's, essentially the homeless A's, unhoused.

0: those days in Las Vegas. But Gabe, you were telling me this is at the minor league ballpark,
1: mm-hmm.
0: And they're hosting this 3-game series there. I'm sorry. Did you see the temperatures, the projected temperatures for today, tomorrow, and Wednesday in Las Vegas?
1: Yeah, but like...
0: it's like the sun.
1: Yeah, but I mean, it's not like they're playing at noon today out there in Vegas. They're playing at 7 o'clock.
0: 87 degrees is the projected... and again, you're going to tell me it's not that different then?
1: Yeah, it's not that big of a deal.
0: I find this hilarious and a little bit egregious. Chewy, you're our hot weather guy. It's supposed to be 98, 100, and 106 over the next three days in Las Vegas.
2: So yesterday, because we're leaving, saying bye to everyone, we did a little day drinking. The heat index here was 104.
1: Sure.
2: So we tried to start out at where the horrible band was, which was outdoor. You can't be outside. You can. It's too flipping hot. So we had to pivot the plan and had to go into air conditioning because it's brutal. It's the time to get out of here. So I agree. I mean, it's Vegas, so their heat index is probably right on the number because there's no humidity. But 87 still hot. I mean, I saw, what, a 106?
0: Wednesday's high of 106. Now, again, I don't know what that will be. Is Wednesday's game a day game?
1: It is not.
0: My... oh, it's still at night. So still at night. That helps. Can you imagine?
1: All three games are happening at night. I believe local time, it's 7:05, 7:05, and then 6:05 on Wednesday.
2: But, you would agree,
1: 9:05, 9:05, 8:05 tonight.
2: If it was a day game, that would be brutal.
1: Yeah, 100%. Yeah.
2: Yeah.
1: But again, like, it's just, it's going to be hot in Vegas.
0: I'm just picturing these guys dropping like flies, cramping up, you know, they can't get the IVs in them fast enough. Like,
1: there have been nights here in Milwaukee where they've got the roof open and it's in the upper 80s. Like, it's not,
2: you know what,
1: I guess this is just what you know, you play baseball in the summer, you play in the heat. Like, this is how it goes.
2: I don't want to hear about baseball players being hot. I don't. Put a fur coat on and then go play.
0: Is that what your pads were? Is that what you're saying?
2: Yes. Yeah. That's hot. Being in the nice cotton uniforms, yeah, it's a little, but...
1: they're not cotton, but...
2: what are they?
1: I don't know. You saw the Seinfeld episode.
2: Polyester.
1: Yeah, there you go.
2: It's not breathable. So I don't feel sorry for them at all.
0: I don't feel sorry for them. I just think it's a little bit comical and egregious. I just feel, again, maybe it's the mom in me. The mom in me that's like, make sure you hydrate. Make sure you get all of your electrolytes. I understand all of that.
1: Again, like Chewy said, like if the Packers going to Tampa in September and playing at noon, like that's going to be worse than this.
0: Yeah, it's just the one, though.
2: Brutal.
0: Just got the one. You got three games in the desert. I can't believe you said that this ballpark has been there forever.
1: Yeah, this ballpark thing. I think this ballpark's been there longer than I've been alive. They've been playing minor league games there forever. So that's why I don't understand the, I can't believe they've been doing it for 40 plus years.
0: So hot, you guys. That's so hot. 98.
1: I don't understand. Again, I just don't get the fascination. Like, I've played in 90 degree weather before. Like, this is how it goes.
0: And how did you feel?
1: Yeah, make sure you drink water. Nobody thought about canceling the game.
0: Hey, can you just let me mom over the baseball players, okay?
1: Like, I just
0: we're hitting a really good stretch here for the Milwaukee Brewers, and I'm over here going, oh, it's a little hot out there. Are we sure they're going to be okay?
1: Yeah, and now all of a sudden you've got the Wisconsin accent. You're the mom from Bobby's World.
0: Yeah, exactly. Don't you know, honey, it's very hot to play baseball in the desert. All right, Jen, Gabe, and Chewy rolls on. Wrap things up right after this.
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0: We put it on the Jen, Gabe, and Chewy Infinity Exteriors poll this morning. What will the Packers' record be if Micah Parsons misses 8 games to start the season? 5-3 or better, 4-4, 3-5 or worse. Gabe, did you ever weigh in on that? What do you think?
1: I like 5-3. 5-3. I'm with Josh. I think 5-3 is the goal there if Micah's out for those first 8 games.
0: Chewy gave us 4-4. The loyal listeners are very split on the YouTube stream. 38, 37, 25 respectively percentages. 38% 5-3 or better, 37% 4-4, 25, 3-5 or worse. Meanwhile, over on the Twitter page, 4-4 is winning with 75% of the vote. Now, it is early, of course, and we can check back in tomorrow. But I do think it is something that the Packers are obviously navigating right now, is they want him to come back at 100%. We obviously know that there was a meniscus repair in there as well. That obviously prolongs, makes it more complicated than just your standard ACL repair. And we want Micah to be 100%. We don't want to force him back into action. But if it ends up being 8 games, I do think that is something the Packers have to address. It's just why my gut is go out and get somebody. And I know, Gabe, you're saying, well, what's the price? What are you willing to give up to go out and get somebody? I just don't want this to be a lost season just because they are still trying to, you know, have a pass rush if Micah Parsons is out for what is essentially half the year. It feels like you could be, right? If you're 4-4, I know that you can turn things around, but that feels like a tough hill to climb for the second half of the season, Gabe.
1: 4-4 is you can climb that out. That's easy. I mean, again, winning the division is tougher, but 4-4, you're fine.
2: Gabe, halfway there's some through. Tough games, though. Gabe.
1: Yeah.
2: You got to play the Rams. You got to play the Bills. You got to play the Bears again. You got to play the Texans.
1: They made the playoffs 2 years in a row without Micah Parsons. Again, this roster should be good enough to be a playoff team and be set up for that. Micah is the difference. Yeah. But Micah is the difference between being that 7 seed and having the higher ceiling. Right? So that's if they can't be in a position to make the playoffs without Micah, that is an organizational failure.
0: Wildy and Taos will continue this conversation. They're up next on 94.5 ESPN Milwaukee.
3: Well, we've got a few issues out there. Southbound on 43, right at the ramp to go westbound on 94, we have a crash. It's on the left shoulder. We've also got a crash on 94 eastbound, right at the ramp from 35th Street. That one's blocking the right lane. And now we've got one on 41 northbound, just north of Mayfair Road, just before you get to North Avenue. Center lane's blocked because of this crash, so obviously we're seeing delays heading through there as well. 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And checking the TMJ4 Storm Team forecast. Today, mostly cloudy, rain likely, heavy at times, a high of 78. Tonight, we have a chance of storms with a low of 63. 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

0: families will run into during these summer trips from a medical standpoint.
1: Various forms of food poisoning or traveler's diarrhea, getting viral upper respiratory tract infections that get too far along and they become a bacterial secondary infection like a bronchitis, then of course usual things like bladder infections, yeast infections.
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0: We'll put a bow on our wonderful AmFam Championship experience. We appreciate them having us out there every year. We always have a great time, even if many of us do not go to Jesse's after party.
1: And I want to give a little shout out too, Jason, to our whole team. Obviously, Laney and, you know, Ashton and the whole crew setting up and doing all that, but our whole team and what Jada is doing out on the social media content, getting out there, doing all that. Awesome weekend following ESPN Madison on all of our channels. It was, you saw everything, you got behind the scenes, and it was a really cool weekend. Great job by our team. Attaboy and attagirl to everybody involved.
0: Including Jesse.
1: Jesse's right there. Absolutely. Jesse was out there all 3 days, I believe, just grinding.
0: Grinder.
1: Trying to take Yauch out. You know what I think? I got a conspiracy.
0: He's poisoning the competition.
1: I think he knew that Riley was going to be hosting Saturday Scramble with him, and he fed him some uncooked brats to get him sick so he could host the show by himself on Saturday.
2: I didn't feed him an uncooked brat. We have established the brats were fully cooked.
0: Partially cooked.
2: Nobody, all 12 brats that I made were eaten on Friday night. They were all gone.
1: A little char? You like a little char on your brat?
2: Of course. You gotta have a little char on the brat. It's part of the charm. Nobody else had any issues with the brats. Only Riley. So that makes me think that was not a brat issue.
1: All right.
0: So while Tausch gives a shout out to all of our teammates who did do a phenomenal job, and Jada has been a great addition to our team. Only one of us got a shout out from the GOAT, 2-time U.S. Open champion, Andy North.
3: You've played with a lot of popular celebrities, athletes over the years. Are there any particular memories that stand out for you about the celebrity foursome event with the players or the fans?
4: Well, I think the best part is that the first year when Steve wasn't able to play, and we let him play in this thing, and he had Brett against Tausch and I, and we were like the Washington Generals against the Harlem Globetrotters. It was all set up to get our butts kicked, and we just absolutely drilled them. Tausch is still talking about it. It's awesome. So, no, it's been, you know, we've been really fortunate. We've had superstars after superstars here to get Carolyn, Donald, and Jordy here again this year is really special. And you go out there and have some fun, hopefully entertain the fans, and really do some fun things.
0: I'll tell you what, man. The Washington Generals Globetrotters line never gets old, and that victory remains. I'm not saying it's the 1980 U.S. hockey team. I'm not saying it's
1: please
0: Willis Reed
1: yes.
0: limping back into the game after injuring himself. I'm not saying it's that iconic, but it's pretty iconic, and it was a really big W.
1: And this is, you know, I am not one to glaze myself. That's not where I'm at.
0: You're not a self-glazer, no.
1: That is the greatest win in the celebrity foursome. And there's none even close. I couldn't even tell
0: Agreed.
1: You.
0: Agreed. Yep.
1: None of them are even close.
0: I would agree with you wholeheartedly. All right, so that was our great weekend at the AmFam Championship again. Thanks to AmFam for always making us a part of it every year. And as Tausch eloquently said, big shout out to all of our teammates who made it easy for us. Because you know, the more convenient you can make it for me, the more appreciative I am.
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0: feel like I was duped.
1: Me too.
0: I don't like being duped.
1: Me too. I felt like you were duped.
0: Yeah, I was duped. So look, I am a Brian Windhorst fan. I think he does his job the right way. I think he's very good at it. He seems like a likable guy. Camera angle number 3 for Tausch. This one's the best one yet. We can see
2: that's a good one.
0: More of you.
2: Because I'll be honest, I appreciate the YouTubers' input, and there's times where I'm going to take heed of it. Today was one of them.
0: Great.
2: And also the bar has been fixed. The electrical has been done, so now we have space to get back in here.
0: So I thought that alert that appeared on my phone was pretty definitive. Brian Windhorst reveals Giannis's preferred destination. Check the fine print.
2: A little clicky, yeah.
0: Appearing on Get Up on Monday morning, ESPN's Brian Windhorst said he thinks Milwaukee Bucks MVP Giannis Antetokounmpo would prefer to be traded to the Miami Heat this offseason. The team to watch here is Miami, Windhorst said. Miami would say, we got Tyler Hero, who's a young player, has been an all-star. We got draft picks, including the 13th pick in this draft. And Giannis, I think, wants to be in Miami. There's more check marks on Miami. That's not revealing his preferred destination. That's sharing your opinion on his, and it's probably an educated opinion, don't get me wrong.
2: Right.
0: But that's not revealing his preferred destination. And apparently, previously, Wendy had also said that he had heard of teams inquiring about Jaylen Brown's availability with the Celtics,

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0: am very curious to know what Tausch was referring to at Jesse's soiree that neither he nor I attended. Time now for Wonelli.
1: If the topic is good, the guys discuss.
2: Just the other morning, I had breakfast at Tracy Sirocco's house. His mama brought out 15 flapjacks. He said, mama, take back 5 of them flapjacks. I gotta stay hungry for the Crimson Tide.
1: But if it's not, the show must go on. It's time for
0: Wonelli
1: on Wildy and Tausch.
3: The soiree that Tausch is referring to, the AmFam Championship second annual Jesse Nelson Friday after party, where members of our ESPN Madison team stopped by my house. We had a little cookout, some drinks in the backyard.
0: Why does your name have to be in the title?
3: Well, because it's at my house.
0: Isn't that just a location?
3: If it was at Carly's house, it would be Carly's second annual AmFam Championship after party.
4: I think it's smart, Jesse. Yeah. Absolutely.
3: That way, and by being in the title, then everybody knows where the party is and what to expect. Yeah, that's fair. Yep. Where does this show stand on the Irish goodbye?
0: Love it.
3: Because
0: do it all the time.
3: Very easy, the setup with us all being in the backyard and then people going inside to get food or beverages that were in the cooler indoors. Very easy setup for someone to just kind of walk up and you think they're coming back and all of a sudden they're gone. And I don't want to throw anybody under the bus, but one person may have gotten away with the Irish goodbye.

0: from the party on Friday night.
1: What are your bathroom rules at this?
0: Well, I asked you a question first. Don't answer my question.
2: I hate it when somebody does that.
3: What do you mean? That's how this show goes.
0: What do you mean? What do you mean? What are my bathroom rules?
3: You know what I mean. Don't make me get graphic with you. You're serving undercooked sausage.
0: The sausage was perfectly cooked.
3: Not what I heard.
0: Riley asked if he got food poisoning because he thought he got food poisoning. If anyone else did, no one else did. It was only Riley, and I'm sure it didn't have anything to do with anything else that he was dabbling in on Friday night at the second annual Jesse Nelson Friday AmFam Championship after party.
2: What happened? You meant love? Yeah.
0: Mm-hmm. Mm-hmm.
3: Okay, so as far as Irish goodbyes, I don't have any problem with it. There's a whole shtick about Midwest goodbyes and how it takes a long time. My wife is I'll have to mute myself as we're going.
2: Perfect.
3: You go ahead. Go well.
2: I just would like to know, for someone who is giving some of us a hard time for not attending, you're complaining about how people say goodbye. You're complaining about attendance. You're complaining about someone who said they would come and then didn't come. You're complaining about someone complaining about the undercooked sausage you fed them. Sounds to me like a lot of people who are coming to your soiree, they get criticized for their questionable, in your mind, behavior.
0: For the record, Tausch, you're muted. Give us a thumbs up if you're ready to jump in at any point here. there he goes. Okay. I think I'm justified in complaining that Kyle Wallace RSVP'd that yes, he would be there and then didn't give any type of heads up that he wouldn't come. I think that's incredibly appropriate of me to be upset about.
1: Did you make extra
3: very, just so there's announcements going very IPT by Kyle. Go ahead.
0: There you go. Thanks, Tausch.
2: Go ahead.
0: Because you go out, you plan the amount of food you're going to have, you plan the amount of drinks you want to purchase, all based on what you expect the attendance to be. If someone says they're going to be there, then you're...
3: Today, publicly.
0: You can't just keep chiming in when you say, go ahead, I'm turning you off every time because you got announcements going on.
3: Kyle needs to apologize. I got my thumbs up, though, too. Now, that trumps the mute. Look at my thumbs up. Look at it. I had a thumbs up on the screen. Look at that. Kyle needs to apologize to you. Go ahead.
0: Yeah, he did, kind of. It was a very empty apology yesterday on Sunday Karma.
3: No, on his show, he needs to.
0: Today, on Kyle and Brust, we needed a formal actual apology.
2: He did not
0: apology.
2: Really apologize yesterday on Sunday Karma.
0: No, he didn't. No, we need a real good apology. That'd be nice to hear from my guy,
2: again,
0: Kyle.
2: Again, now you're criticizing apologies,
0: well,
2: too.
0: Well, I mean, it's just...
2: Why would anyone go to your house?
0: And just be a decent person, and you'll be justified. You know, it's fine. Riley accusing me of undercooking a brat when nobody else had any issues. He's just looking for someone to blame except himself for maybe some of the poor choices he made on Friday night.
2: And now critiquing his behavior.
3: I also think I'd rather you not show up than to critique and besmirch my cooking.
2: You're the same guy who doesn't let his own wife cook in her own kitchen.
0: Yeah. Now he can't talk.
2: That's how you viewed her cooking, too. All right, Tausch needs to go play golf.
0: And for the record, I had no issue with the Irish goodbye. I'm a fan of the Irish goodbye. I think a lot of times it's difficult to get out of a setting. And so if everybody's in the backyard, you have a very easy out to just walk up and act like you're going to get a dessert bar or something, and you end up hitting the door and leaving. It's not like a bunch of people you only see once a year where you want to make a big formal goodbye. These are all people we're going to see at work on Monday or the next couple of days out at the AmFam Championship. Go for it. I'm all for it.
2: All right, Tausch is going to go play some golf. Thumbs up, thumbs down, deuces B. We'll wrap things up with the clip of the day. Next,
0: it's Wildy and Tausch.
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0: See the Brewers in a showdown against the Phillies Friday, June 12th through Sunday the 14th, including a William Contreras bobblehead giveaway Saturday the 13th and a Sal Frelick Kids jersey giveaway at the Family Sunday Finale. 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
8: Okay, thank you.
7: My brother is. Okay, he's the lawyer in the family. And I did get an honorary sports law degree from Tulane, from Gabe Feldman, who I spent many a moon with on NFL Network talking about the lockout. But Gabe gave it to me. Forgot to sign it, so I don't think I've done it.
8: Yeah, not real.
7: But I've got a set of eyes and ears. And this Brendan Sorsby ruling from a Lubbock, Texas judge saying, hey, the injunction you wanted to play here in for Texas Tech, you got it.
8: There it is.
7: There you go. You went through the rehab, and hopefully you have redeemed yourself, and you've come through a better human being. And I don't know the legalese here on which we assume this judge has based a ruling. But it stinks to high heaven. That's what it just does. It just seems to stink, you know? We've already seen the argument between the NCAA, right, and the Ole Miss quarterback wants extra years. No. Okay, here's a local judge saying, yeah, you can play for Ole Miss. You can get your, what, is it a seventh year of eligibility for Chambliss? Is that what it is? Again, whatever, 6-7 years. I just did it. Okay, sorry, 6-7. My kids hate that. But it's just the latest example of who the hell is in charge. A guy who's supposedly in charge took to Twitter to

0: about it. Charlie Baker, everybody, former, he's still got the MA in his handle. Former governor of Massachusetts. There's no better example of why targeted intervention from Congress is necessary. When you have schools and deep-pocketed supporters willing to look the other way on the glaring integrity threat of betting on your own team and judges whose rulings effectively strip away our ability to stop them, only Congress can equip the NCAA to apply this common-sense rule to everyone fairly and consistently. The Protect College Sports Act would empower the NCAA to enforce rules, including the gambling restrictions. It's needed now more than ever. Oh, of course, if there's anything that sports fans would need or desire to make them feel like things aren't rigged or fixed, it would be this Congress, this House of Representatives chiming in. Like, what do you think? It's going to really happen? And it's going to really fix everything? Congress? Really? I don't know who it's going to be. I don't know who the heck it's going to be. I've already nominated Greg Sankey for the role. I've told him straight to his face on this show. I don't think he wants to wrestle that alligator. But it's going to take the SEC and the Big Ten and some television executives. I don't know who they are. They're residing in Bristol, Connecticut, or Pico Boulevard here in Los Angeles.
1: Yep.
0: Okay. Get in a room and come up with rules for this sort of stuff. And for schools that have the same, and conferences, the same issues about scheduling, the same issues about name, image, and likeness, same issues about the portal, same issues about revenue. And you put them in a boat and say, you're in charge. Now, who's in charge of which schools get on a boat and which schools can play their way on a boat? Which schools can get relegated off the boat? That's it. And put it together in a way that passes legal muster. Because I think somebody would get sued if they would file suit if they're left off the boat. But at some point, this is going to have to happen. Enforce it in the court's hands. And I understand I'm just talking about Congress isn't going to come to the answer. And then you've got a court judge in Lubbock, Texas, going, yeah, you can play. And again, I don't know what the legal standing is. That's why we're going to have Josh Pate on. Hopefully he's got a better handle on it. But it makes everyone feel like there are no rules. There just aren't any. And it stinks. It stinks. Will it keep you from watching? Probably not. Probably not. You know, I think, didn't Nick Saban appear before Congress recently, and basically say, hey, we've got 25-year-olds competing against 18-year-olds?
1: Right.
0: Because of umpteen years of eligibility and portals, and it's more lucrative to get another year of eligibility than go to the NFL. There's a lot wrong. There's a lot wrong. I just don't think Congress has the what's the words I'm trying to use here? I just don't think Congress has the cohesion. No, it's the cohesion, the bipartisan cohesion to or the desire, or the people who occupy the offices, the desire and the time to actually study these issues and come up with an intelligent answer that a bipartisan group can come together on. Right? I just don't think they're going to also figure it out. It's got to be people who are boots on the ground, who know everything about it and do have a general sense of wanting to fix it. That's my what I'm thinking.
1: I think that's it. The how to, the want to just doesn't seem to be there.
0: And, you know, for the NFL teams that thought that this kid Sorsby would be available for a supplemental draft, that doesn't look to be the case. And I hope he's cleaned up his issues. You know, I hope he's cleaned up his issues.
1: Yes, I think what's all said and done, he gets a 2-game suspension and then just has to stay and go to more counseling. for 2,900 bets for more than $30,000.
0: And I might.
1: That's just while he was at Indiana, and he was betting on Indiana games.
0: And I may get some pushback, Rich. You don't know the legal issues. I may hear from agents. I may hear from lawyers that this was a fully well thought out and properly adjudicated injunction based on his legal standings in the United States of America. And if that's the case, then so be it. But with the way everything is going right now, it's a general sense of system is off and there are no rules and there's nothing uniform. The only thing that's uniform are the jerseys that are being worn, right? That's it. And there's a different set of rules for this school or that conference or that state or that area and this jurisdiction. And there's no sense of reining it in and figuring out and making it better for fans and players and coaches and universities. There just doesn't seem to be that general sense. Everybody's out for themselves. So Josh Pate's about to join us. He's going to try and make heads or tails of all this. And then we'll go back into the toy department, literally. Toy Story 5. Forky himself.
1: Forky.
0: Is going to be here. Tony Hale back on the Rich Eisen Show in Hour 3.
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5: 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Coming up, two-time Emmy Award-winning actor Tony Hale. And now, it's Rich Eisen.
7: All right, hour number three, the Rich Eisen Show is on the air. Just had a delightful chat with Tony Hale in the green room, and there's only one reason for it, because he is delightful. Toy Story 5, soon to be in theaters near you on Friday, June 19th. And it's just a few days before that that we're going to have right here on the program. Kurt Cignetti is going to be on the show.
8: Yay.
7: Because we've been after him since he's won his national championship. And then finally, we were able to nail down a date. This was back in May. It's like June 16th. I go, all right. But there's one person that doesn't have to wait that long. And he's kind enough to join us right here on the show to make heads or tails of the Brendan Sorsby news. The host of Josh Pate's college football show, ladies and gentlemen, the aforementioned Josh Pate. Good to see you, Josh. How are you?
9: What's up, man?
10: You know that I have long had a dream that you and I could just live in a world where we talk about Toy Story 19, yep. And college football year-round.
7: That's it.
10: And we've got one, kind of, and we've got the other sort of. This is just not how I envisioned it. This is not my path for talking college football year-round.
7: Well, I hear you. We were just sitting here before the show, like, who can we get to come on to make heads or tails of all this? And you were the first name, and you were kind enough to say yes on short notice. What do you make of the Brendan Sorsby news that he's allowed to play this year in an injunction granted by a Lubbock judge, Josh?
10: It's unbelievable. I was in Lubbock last week. The vibe there was not hopeful. And so it's unbelievable. I don't know how often you can really say that in college athletics, because there's a varying degree of insanity every day. So very few things are unbelievable. But this headline slapped me in the face to the point where I was on a meeting this morning when the news broke. And I thought it was one of the satire accounts, because there are a lot of those out there. So I didn't even think it was real, Rich. That's how gobsmacked I was. So my first thought was, how foolish do you feel if you're a coach, an athletic director, a university president, a player, what have you,

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1: Getting upset with each passing bullet point of the reason why the autopsy of the previous election.
2: Oh, yes.
1: And every single bullet point was because she was either too mean or didn't accept any responsibility. Everything that she said out of her mouth just absolutely backed up what the autopsy was all about.
2: Oh, yeah. Yeah. And she even said, well, that's not true. That's their fault.
1: Won't accept responsibility. Like, that's not my fault. Really brilliant. Congrats on everything going on with you.
2: Thanks, man. It's always so fun coming back.
1: Thank you for being here. Toy Story 5 in theaters near you Friday, June 19th. Toys versus tech. I'm rooting for the toys, everybody.
2: Yes.
1: Specifically one plastic spork.
2: Oh, yes.
1: It's delightful.
2: Yes, and I will be in the first row when you're doing your set on the Rich Eisen show.
1: That'll be great. One and done, as they would call it, maybe in athletics. Tony Hale, at Mr. Tony Hale on all of this man's social media. We're back to wrap up this show in just a matter of moments.
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5: 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Bears win loss.
4: Okay, Dave. Council Bluff. What's going on, Dave?
6: How are you, Rich?
4: Yeah, what's going on?
6: I'm just listening to your show.
4: Okay, thank you. What do you want to do here, Dave, in Council Bluff,
6: Iowa? Bears win loss.
4: All right, Bears win loss. Give me the numbers. Give me the music, please. Here we go. Chicago Bears win loss for Dave in Council Bluff. I guess it's him and Seth Rollins in the state of Iowa.
5: That's right.
4: Chicago Bears. All right, what happens when the Bears open up at Carolina, sir?
6: W.
4: All right, what happens when the Bears host the Vikings?
6: W.
4: What happens when the Bears host the Eagles on a Monday night?
6: L.
4: What happens when the Bears host the Jets?
6: W.
4: 3-1 at the Packers.
6: That's an L.
4: Oh, 3-2 at the Falcons.
6: W.
4: 4-2 home for the Patriots on a Thursday night.
6: Big W.
4: 5-2 at the Seahawks on a Monday night.
6: That's an L.
4: It's now 5-3 hosting the Bucks.
6: W.
4: 6-3 off the bye hosting the Saints.
6: W.
4: 7-3 Thanksgiving at the Lions.
6: L.
4: 7-4 hosting the Jaguars.
6: W.
4: 8-4 at the Dolphins.
6: W.
4: 9-4 at the Bills.
6: L.
4: 9-5 hosting the Packers on Christmas Day.
6: That's a W.
4: 10-5 hosting the Lions.
6: That's a W.
4: 11-5 at the Vikings.
6: L.
4: All right. I think that's a very fair, level-headed win-loss game from Dave in Council Bluffs, Iowa.
5: We don't get too many of those.
6: My grandson is an Eagles fan.
4: Okay.
6: So I will be watching that game with him, you know, hoping they win, but, you know, Philadelphia's got Saquon Barkley. That he's the difference.
4: How old is your grandson?
6: 16.
4: Okay. And is he the son of your son or daughter?
6: He is the son of my daughter, who is a Bears fan. I raised all three of my girls to be Bears fans.
4: So is your son-in-law an Eagles fan?
6: Yes.
4: Okay, I finally boiled it down. Okay. Again, you sound like a very level-headed, open-minded individual from Council Bluffs, Iowa. 11-6, thanks for the call, Dave. 11-6, I think, is a very fair Bears record. 12-5 would be a step up, clearly.
5: 11-6 makes the playoffs?
4: I think 11-6 makes the playoffs in the NFC, and I think the Bears are a playoff team. 11-6 win the NFC North. Yay or nay? Yay or nay? I say nay.
5: Nay. Agree.
4: Right?
7: Not going to win it.
5: Not going to win it.
4: Okay. Fun show, everybody. George Kittle's on tomorrow's program.
8: Hey, George.
4: That'll be fun. We'll tell you who else is on. You got to stay tuned. That's coming up.
8: Peace.
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1: Aaron Rodgers' play beats this by 1,000. He's probably got 1,000 better plays than Caleb Williams. Like, this play was not that amazing.
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2: 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What I like about him? What was his name?
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2: I like Jack. Keep hating, Jack. Keep hating. Don't show our enemy any love. Bumps them. I like it, Jack. It wasn't that good.
3: Ben Brust, Kyle Wallace, KB Fam at 800-990-3776. Carbless Talk and Text Line. Strofe, front of the show. And Strofe found out that Kyle is just extremely out of it. 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Like, fast. This is embarrassing stuff.
2: Fast.
3: Embarrassing stuff. 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
8: 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Kylan Brust across ESPN Wisconsin. Strofe running the show. You have not heard this. I don't think you're going to like it. I know you. Mark Tauscher on Willie and Tausch. I'll let him speak.
9: That mindset's a little antiquated because great, you want to win the North. Well, who won the North? Who stood in your way? Who embarrassed you? The Bears. So to act as if we're not worried about them, they hate us more. And maybe we should hate them a little bit more. Maybe we shouldn't just look at it as in the, oh, shucks, that's just that little team down there. You know, they got lucky last year. No. It's not how it played out. And now you look at this. I hope that the entire team doesn't look at it in the same way as it's just another game on the calendar.
8: Maybe you should hate them a little more. What do you make of that, Kyle? Because you have dismissed them completely.
10: I haven't dismissed them completely.
8: Yes, you have.
10: I haven't dismissed them completely.
8: Have you dismissed the Bears?
10: I said they're not making the playoffs this year. I said they could be better than what they were last year, but they're not making the playoffs this year. And I said that I'm more concerned about the Minnesota Vikings over the Chicago Bears. That's
8: it. In essence, to me, that's dismissive.
10: Every team in NFC North finished over 500 last year. It's not dismissive. The Detroit Lions finished in last place. It's not dismissive. That's the narrative y'all want to paint. But when I hear this from Taos, I think to myself, dude, what did hating the Packers get the Chicago Bears for so many years? 11 straight losses. Just because you hate a team doesn't mean the results are going to follow. I love what Keyshawn Nixon said, though. Tausch played in the NFL, so he knows a lot more than I'll ever know about an NFL locker room. But I love the fact that they're just looking at the Bears like another team in the NFC North. This is a tough division. This is going to be hard to get through, and I think the Packers shouldn't just be so locked in.
8: Should they look at them any differently?
10: The Packers should not focus on the Chicago Bears until week 5. And when they play them, they should say, you know what? This is a good team that we need to beat, especially when it comes on the path of us wanting to win the NFC North.
8: So is that you saying yes or no that they should look at them any differently?
10: No, they should look at them the same way they look at the Lions. They should look at the same way they look at the
8: That's not Vikings. Reality.
10: Dude,
8: you don't look at every team you face the same way. But in reality,
10: now,
8: you don't.
10: Now, I don't want the Packers to get caught up in the, we lost to them last year, because last year means nothing at this point. That means nothing. Well, all the stats that you got mean nothing. The Seattle Seahawks win the Super Bowl, it means absolutely nothing once you step on the football field for the 2026 season. So we need to close that book on the 2025 year and grab the 2026 book. None of that means anything to me. The roster is different for both of these teams. We have different guys on defense, different guys on offense, so I'm not going to sit here and dwell and focus on, oh, the Packers lost to the Bears last year. That's last season. Let's focus on being great this season. That's all I'm saying. And so that's why I like Keyshawn Nixon's mentality, is that I'm not going to sit here and dwell that the Packers lost two times to the Bears last year.
8: It's not just who they lost to, it's in which the way they lost.
10: And
8: them.
10: I want them as a team to get better, because I don't want to have them lose that way to the Chicago Bears or any other team like that, because that was absolutely embarrassing. I don't want to have another game like we had against the Baltimore Ravens. All the moves that we made in the offseason.
8: You're not looking past them, you're not looking specifically forward to them in a different
10: way. I don't care about the Bears until week 5. Once we get to week 5, then we can focus on the Bears. But until then, I'm focused on this team getting ready for the season. And then once we get to week 1, it's all about Minnesota Vikings.
8: Again,
10: don't get caught up in the
8: hype. In theory, it's easy to do that. But that's not the reality with all the noise around Ben Johnson, Matt LaFleur, Caleb Williams, Jordan Love. It's just heightened.
10: Yeah,
8: it's more heightened than ever.
10: The week
8: and
10: of,
8: to act as if one player speaking about the Bears as representative of the whole may not be the case either. That may be how Keyshawn Nixon looks at it. But I'm with Tausch. I think if a team wins a division,

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1: The first place team, but I don't want the Packers to get so hyped up for this game like the Chicago Bears did, because this is not our Super Bowl. This is part of our journey. So I just don't want the Packers to look at this game as if if they beat the Bears, they should be bringing out bear heads that they want to.
2: 2025 is in the past. You're on 2026.
1: Yes.
2: Ron, the key chimes in. The 2025 season means everything to Kyle when it's something he wants to say to support the Packers being good in 2026.
1: Yeah, I mean, it all builds, but when you get on the actual field, you got to focus on this season. Like, guys can develop and guys can get better, but, like, the Packers losing to the Bears last year, it is what it is. Do I want us to beat the Bears every time we play them this year? Yes, I do. But the Packers split with the Bears in the regular season, and they lost in the playoffs. Like, it sucks. I hate it, but there's nothing I can do about it. I don't want the team thinking about, oh, I hate the Bears, but I don't want them saying we got to make up for that loss in the playoffs last year. There's nothing the Packers can ever do in the history of this world to make up for the loss to the Chicago Bears.
2: I know competitors have long memories, that even if Keyshawn Nixon's saying something, it will mean more to him.
1: Yeah, I hope they
2: it
1: they
2: will mean more to him no matter what he said, especially with the way he was highlighted in a win and in losses against the Chicago Bears. There's no doubt in my mind that he will have a different fire in that game versus any of the first four. No doubt. That's just the reality of the competitor.
1: Obviously, rivalry games mean more. So playing the Bears mean more than playing the Vikings. You get juiced up for those games because they're rivalry games. But I don't want the Green Bay Packers circling that game and looking ahead. I want them to focus on everything in front of them, because in order for them to be a championship team, they can't look ahead. They're not good enough to look ahead.
2: Micah better be back earlier than week 8. Not just for the Bears, just in general. That's still stuck in my head. We'll recap what we've talked about and get to the end of the ESPN Wisconsin Hour. Head to the 414 Hour at 4. Next.
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8: Indiana was right to swoop in when they did, which was December of 2025. There was a letter put out by the Bears team president and CEO Kevin Warren that the team would expand its search after it had said it was focusing on Arlington Heights, where it owns the property, to include the Northwest region of Indiana, which is technically still Chicagoland. So I think Indiana capitalized on a moment, but in my opinion, and what I'm being told from my reporting, sources I've spoken with, this is nowhere as close to a done deal as the governor governor of Indiana, Mike Braun, who we just talked to, seems to be positioning it as. The way it was described to me is that right now, Indiana is in the lead to go get the Bears, but the Bears are still leaving the door open for Illinois to make something shake. They are, quote, still in the race.
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4: It's the 414 Hour at Vote on KMB. We have a caller we got to get to ASAP.
5: Yeah, no regression here, baby.
4: I said you can regress backwards and forwards depending on where the mean is. I think that's the best way I can explain it. Ben Brust, Kyle Wallace, Alex Strofe running the show. Emmanuel in Brookfield. Strofe, do you want to give some credentials before he comes on the Carbis Talk and text line?
6: Yeah, so, well, he started talking to me, Ben, and in my head I'm going, okay, so this guy's way too smart. I don't know what the hell he's doing listening to us during the day. Like, this guy's way too smart. So he's talking about regression and data and how it all works. And I said, Emmanuel, it's Emmanuel in Brookfield that we're going to go to. And I said, Emmanuel, what are your credentials that I can use in the air? He said, well, I am the former CEO of the only data analysis company in the state of Wisconsin. I was on the cover of the Wall Street Journal in 2009. So, yeah, he's got some credentials.
4: So, I've been in the Wall Street Journal, so we're, like, basically the same.
6: Yeah, pretty similar, I would argue. Yeah, pretty similar.
4: Welcome into the show. Please enlighten us.
7: Well, we make him dumber every time he listens.
8: Well, so this is basically what you're dealing is. You're dealing with a question here. When he uses the term regression, it's the difference between are you using the technical definition or how it's commonly used every day. Because the technical definition is just to go back. So you could go back down and you could go back up. But when it's commonly used in the workplace, it usually only refers to going down. But that's where I sat there when he explained it. I was like, oh, he's actually pretty bright. That is the technical definition. You can regress upwards. It's just not traditionally used that way, which is why the other guy, he was right. And he's like, wait, that always is downward. Well, you're right that that's traditionally how you hear it. But by technical definition, you can regress upward.
4: So, Emmanuel, what you're saying is I'm the smartest man alive next to you.
8: First of all, I'm actually not that smart. I'm a complete idiot. It's just I worked with smart people. So I would just sit in the room and listen to them argue over this stuff all the time. And I'd be like, oh, okay, that's interesting. And they actually had this argument once for like a half hour. And I was like, wait, what?
7: Emmanuel.
8: And so I was laughing when I heard you guys say it on the phone. And I'm like, yeah, I've heard this argument before.
7: Emmanuel, I think Ben Brust, he didn't retain a lot of information that he got in classes. But I think this was one where he heard about, wait, regression could mean something else that stuck with him
4: it
7: for the last
4: 15
7: years.
4: I've been holding on to this moment for 10, 12 years to use it. And I used it right.
8: And I usually always find Kyle to be the brighter one. So I had to suck it up and make the phone call and say, yeah, darn it. Why is the one time I call totally to be saying, the other one's right this time? I mean, I love you both, but I find Kyle a little more spot on.
7: Thank you, Emmanuel.
4: Okay,
7: Emmanuel.
4: We didn't need that whole end. No. I like the start, Emmanuel. We have a great day, unless you're going to say something nice about me.
7: Emmanuel's intelligent. He gets us. He gets
8: Thank you guys for having me. God bless.
7: Thanks, Emmanuel.
4: So, well, you were on the cover of the Wall Street Journal?
8: In 2014. He gave the wrong year. It was 2014, not 2014. It was, I was on the cover of the Wall Street Journal above the fold, rocking in my chair in Fox Point, Wisconsin. I was sitting in my office in Fox Point, Wisconsin, because it was like this massive intellectual property fight as to who owned all these thoughts. And it was about this data analysis. And trust me, I was the dumbest one in this company. It's just I was the one that could play nice with others in the sandbox.
4: I'm the dumbest one of this company.
6: I think what Emmanuel is saying is that he regressed upward to becoming the CEO of this company, is what I'm gathering.
8: Exactly. Yes. That's not only. And by the way, as the dumbest one in the room, I loved being around super bright people because they kind of brought me up. That's why I listen to Kyle all the time. The man brings me up.
7: All right.
5: I love Emmanuel.
7: Emmanuel, where are you from originally? You from Brookfield?
6: I'm looking up if this Wall Street Journal thing's legit. I feel like I'm being duped.
8: Yeah, and if you guys have a text line, I can send you a photo of me. Yeah, it is. It's in 20. But don't put on the radio the context.
7: We won't.
8: You'll see exactly the context when you look it up and you see my first and last name.
6: Oh, yeah. No,
8: my phone. Yeah. Yeah.
6: We don't even know if your name's Emmanuel, if we're being honest.
5: We appreciate
6: the time.
7: I like Emmanuel. Very smart. You notice in this debate, Ben, I didn't call you a dummy right away. I said, well, Ben sounds confident, so all right.
6: I stood on business.
7: You did. I said, you know what? Ben might be right. He was confident in it.
6: How many times am I confident in things and wrong?
7: This one, you're like, I had a class. I said, whoa.
6: By the way,
7: he learned something.
6: I lied. I did not take stats in college. Are you kidding me?
7: I mean, I thought maybe one of them random classes you had to take. I was like, look at Ben actually having to try in one class.
6: No stats for me.
7: So how did you find this out?
6: I don't know. But I was so proud to learn that you know how many people I've corrected in my life that have told me I'm wrong about regressing upwards?
7: Oh.
6: I've stuck with it.
7: Yeah, look at you. And now you got somebody who's actually smart who told you that.
6: Ben
7: Bruss, right.
6: Kyle Wallace, Alex Stroph is running the show. 800-990-3776. Try Topping being our next caller, especially since our last one was on the cover of the Wall Street Journal.
7: I like him.
6: Because he likes you. That's how it works.
7: He's smart.
6: If people like you, you like them. If they don't like your opinion, that you don't like them. It's very simple with you.
7: Spot the lie with him. He didn't say anything that was a lie.
6: Is this a lie? Because the rumors finally are swirling. I guess finally could be something that you don't want to hear, or it could be something you're interested in hearing because it's been a long journey of Giannis. Is he going to get traded? Is he staying? Supermax, Jimmy Haslam said we'll have it figured out by the time the NBA draft comes. Brian Windhorst on Get Up had this to say.
9: Team to watch here is Miami. Miami would say to what I just said, they go, well, we got Tyler Hero, yep, who was a young player who's been an all-star. We got draft picks, including the 13th pick in this draft. We can give you a pretty good lottery pick in this draft. And Giannis, I think, wants to be in Miami. There's more check marks on Miami. Also, I'm not sure Boston's ready to trade Jaylen Brown. Jaylen Brown and Jason Tatum have won a championship together. I thought that there was a decent chance we'd be in Boston right now for game three of these finals. And then Tatum gets...
6: That Brian Windhorst, a little cut off there on the clip there, but that's okay. The point remains is the first real rumor we're hearing is Giannis to Miami.
7: Yeah, that's been one of the rumors that Miami has been a team that has constantly been calling about Giannis. They've been loading up for years, waiting for Giannis to potentially become available. And when I look at what they potentially get from Miami, yeah, like a 13th pick. But do you guys realize that Tyler Hero is going to be on an expiring contract? So that means Tyler Hero isn't for sure going to be with the Bucks long term. And so when I look at Miami, the Bucks should not want anything to do with any players that are not going to be committed to being in Milwaukee for the long term, whether they're young or whether or not you're going to sign them to an extension. And when I look at Tyler Hero, if I can't get that level of commitment, which I don't even know if I really want him, I'm not moving forward. But I'm glad that there's finally some news coming out because we are 2 weeks away from Giannis based off the deadline that the...
6: This is all based off Jimmy Haslam's deadline.
7: That he put in is that they're going to be trading Giannis in 2 weeks.
6: Well, so not I think trading him, having a decision on extending or trading.
7: Well, the thing is that
6: which
7: Giannis...
6: they can't sign until October for Supermax.
7: So it's going to be trade because they can still trade Giannis after the NBA draft. And so that's why I'm happy to finally hear this. The Jaylen Brown conversation would be interesting because Jaylen Brown was able to hold it down pretty strong by himself.
6: All new reports since Get Up have been Windhorst is not hearing that the Celtics are even taking calls on Jaylen Brown.
7: Which is fine. It just seems it's going to be an interesting way to... And we're going to find out what's going to happen with Giannis. And I'm excited
6: Will
7: about
6: he
7: that.
6: Be traded before the draft?
7: I mean, I, the problem... I, No, I don't think he gets traded before the draft. I think he gets traded the draft day or the right after the draft. I do believe that because teams have so much flexibility.
4: Draft
7: because,
4: day would be before the draft.
7: No, like during, part of during it? Yes. I do believe that he'll be traded during the draft because what it does is, it, like Miami, for instance, if Miami makes that 13th overall selection, then that means that they don't, and then they trade that pick. That means they made a pick in this year's draft and they don't have to worry about what happens with their next year pick or anything like that. So I do believe that the Milwaukee Bucks will trade Giannis, but I do believe it won't be before the day next two weeks from tomorrow. I do think they'll trade him once the draft actually begins.
4: Well, there is a part of this as well that whatever assets they would get, they may want to use some of those assets for themselves at the 10th pick to move up in this draft, which is one of the best drafts there's been in a very long time.
7: Yeah, I think
4: there's
7: that's
4: that portion of this as well where you, if you're going to be doing this, I'm shocked that there's not more
7: out. Are there teams that would be interested in potentially doing that? I mean, maybe.
4: It's more so like,
7: I mean, you could
4: a third team could easily get involved because of the amount of players and picks that are going to be needed in order to make a trade with Giannis.
7: I think it's going to be tough for the Bucks to move up in this draft with whatever picks that they have because, as you just said, this is a very top-heavy draft, and the teams that are in the top five outside of the Los Angeles Clippers all need to get some type of franchise-altering player. So I don't foresee that being something that happens in this year's draft, but I do believe that the focus should be on what can the Bucks get for Giannis. The Bucks need to get young players and some draft picks, or they need to get a boatload of draft picks for Giannis. But it is time to move on from Giannis. And I saw Mark Tauscher said this earlier. It's time for the Bucks to think about a complete rebuild. Miles Turner can get you something as well. I mean, Miles Turner can fit on a lot of different teams where maybe he can get you a first-round pick as well. The Bucks need to be thinking about taking time to tear it down, to build it back up. The more assets that you can get, the faster your rebuild could potentially be. Giannis is a huge chip that you can get a lot for.
4: The conversation makes me sad. Every time.
7: Every time. I've come to the realization that it is what it is. Giannis is leaving the Milwaukee Bucks.
4: I know. I understand the realization of assets. I understand the realization of, like, the team. I understand the ownership part and, like, the way that Giannis sort of feels and is viewed by them. It doesn't feel like a relationship that's going to work out long term.
7: Yeah, divorces are okay.
4: We're literally in the midst, like I mentioned, of the NBA Finals and looking at an NBA Finals floor and thinking how just 5 years ago the Bucks won an NBA championship and just how far they have fallen from being close to that.
7: But you know what?
10: I'm a Kumpo forever. I am a pig. That's how hurt I am. I'm not kidding, Matt.
7: You know what you'd be excited by looking at this NBA Finals right now? You're seeing a young Spurs team that all their best players are basically under the age of 25, and they're in the finals, right? They're a little ahead of schedule. And you look at the New York Knicks, a team that is a whole bunch of really good, solid players. I would say Jalen Brunson is a star. I wouldn't put him in superstar, but he is a star and a tremendous, really, really good, talented player. And he's a guard, and the Knicks team is a really good team. They don't have a big three like we've seen win in the past. You're seeing an overall really good team that doesn't have an MVP on the roster that is right now up 2-0. So for me, it shows me that the NBA landscape of NBA has changed. How you win championships has changed a little bit, and it gives me hope that the Milwaukee Bucks can draft some young guys, and 5 years from now, we can be a team that's, you know, making noise in the playoffs, like the Detroit Pistons took some time to rebuild after they got Cade Cunningham. So that's why I feel confident that the NBA has changed and the Bucks can rebuild.
4: That was the number one overall pick.
7: Yeah, I understand that. He was the number one overall pick, and it took them some time to get it together. But when you have a whole bunch of swings at it and you suck, you may end up getting the number one overall pick, or you may end up getting a lot of young talent that can grow together.
4: Who even knows with the new draft lottery rules that have been put
7: in
4: place?
7: You might actually be good, better off because you might not
4: be
7: bottom
4: in the bottom three.
7: Yeah, or whatever team you get, picks you get.
4: Well, you're a big T-shirt guy. Are you going to make us World Cup T-shirts?
7: I'm a big T-shirt guy. No World Cup T-shirts, but we will be celebrating USA, USA. And if you want to get any type of shirts made, getting ready for the holiday or getting ready for any events coming up soon, you can work with my friends at Big Frog. 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
4: Do you want me to go get those brooms out of the closet?
7: Please,
4: guys?
7: Don't. Please don't.
4: The brooms that just spray dust all over.
7: Please
4: the
7: don't.
4: Strofe, you'd be fine with it. You're not in the room.
6: That's fine. You can bring them into the studio.
7: I'm realizing that I think I am sick because of the high pollen in my allergies. I think I need to take medicine. I've been sick for a month. I'm legit. What a bombshell you just dropped. I think I need to take medicine. I'm realizing that allergies can, you know, become a thing when you get older.
4: Like the brewer slept. We'll talk about it next.
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12: Southbound on 41, going to be a heavy ride from Good Hope Road all the way to Capitol Drive. Northbound from Mayfair Road up past Burleigh. Westbound 94, watch for delays from about 35th Street all the way to Holly, and then back on the brakes just before Moreland Road all the way to Calhoun. We've also got the eastbound side backing up from Holly Road to 35th as well. Southbound 43, we got backups from just before Capitol Drive. They're pretty solid all the way down through the Marquette and over the high-rise bridge. Part of the problem, we've got a crash on the ramp, right at the ramp from 9th Street with the right shoulder blocked, and then another one at Keith that has the right shoulder blocked as well. Buying a home? 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And check out the TMJ4 Storm King forecast. Tonight, chance of storms with a low of 63. Tomorrow, chance of storms, it'll be warm and humid with a high of 84. 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
4: 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He's still bad at it. Yeah. Just like, be better.
20: Brewers!
4: Oh, the brews there was good.
20: Yeah, that
4: good.
20: Was better. That was better.
4: The errs is so...
7: It cracked a little bit.
20: It was better.
7: Them allergies.
4: Ben Brust, Kyle Wallace, Alex Stroh, front of the show. The Brewers take care of business and sweep the Colorado Rockies. And that's not the biggest story in the world, but it is important, right? The Brewers last year and this year have had great records against teams above 500. And a great team like the Brewers takes care of business. You have another opportunity coming up in this next series out in Las Vegas.
7: Viva Las Vegas!
4: As they are playing at a AAA stadium in Las Vegas.
7: Big numbers, you think?
4: Minor league stadium. Over-under's 11, so they're expecting... Which, by the way, I still think is high, considering Kyle Harrison is pitching and he doesn't give up a lot of
7: true.
4: Runs.
7: That's true.
4: That's just my opinion. Now, beyond beating the Rockies, I can't get it out of my head. And everyone, maybe you didn't see the clip, Jacob Mizorowski had runners on first and third with one out, and he was in the seventh inning. He's looking at the dugout. He's saying, no, no, no, no, no. And he's looking at Pat Murphy because this is around the time where the pitch count's getting higher, and he wants to get out of his mess. And I thought it was an awesome moment, not just for Pat Murphy to be like, yes, I trust you, but for Jacob Mizorowski to be like, no, no, no, I'm that dude. I literally gave up one earned run all of May. I am pitching like one of the best pitchers in baseball. You're going to treat me like one. You are going to give me this opportunity to shut the door on something that I am in right now because I'm good enough. Like, that to me is the bigger story than Murph. It's about Miz. Not only, like, having the gumption to say to Pat Murphy, who's, you know, he could have just been like, no. No, young buck. I make the decisions around here. Good on him to let him pitch out the inning. But to deliver is another thing at his age, right? To be in that spot and to deliver on getting out of that spot was so awesome to see from your future potential Cy Young winner this year.
7: Yeah, when you're a leader of men and you're a developer of young talent, this is exactly what you do. You understand when you put them in a position to allow for them to figure it all out. And even though Pat Murphy was going to bring them, you know, probably take them out the game, him speaking up and Pat gave him an opportunity to say, you know what? All right, go get it. You want it? You got it. And I'm with you, Ben. This is about Jacob Mizorowski and about him saying, I want the ball and I want to get out of this jam, and him actually getting out the jam. This is a huge leap for his confidence and a big step that he took on Saturday, which overall him turning into this ace that we're going
4: Correct.
7: To see. And so that for me is that you play sports at a very high level, and saying I want the ball is based off the confidence in oneself. But actually following through and delivering and getting out of the inning, that right there just says, oh, I'm the man. I'm the dude. I'm the guy. I can do this. And so his confidence, which was already sky high, goes to a whole nother level where he feels like he is untouchable. The punch out, strike three, painting, getting what he needs to do, that right there just shows you if he needs to lock in, if he needs to be focused, if he needs to zero in, he's going to do that. We saw it in the playoffs last year, and now once again throughout the season we're seeing this. What we saw before was fantastic, but now I believe that Jacob Mizorowski, the pitcher that we are seeing now.
4: Not the thrower, the pitcher.
7: This is the guy.
4: That's the difference.
7: He's arrived. This is who he is. So now my expectation.
4: I said that. You didn't believe me.
7: I said,
4: what if he continues to show that he is this pitcher that has the arsenal and the confidence and the placement? He's not walking. He's got it.
7: There are steps that you take. But what I just saw from Jacob Mizorowski is that I am ready to officially say, because before I said, yeah, he's the ace of the staff. He's really good. But we'll see how long can he sustain this. I expect more performances like this from Jacob Mizorowski than bad days. This is who he is. He's a dude. He's the Justin Verlander type guy, Max Scherzer type guy, Clayton Kershaw, where every time he's on the mound, you fully expect him to be lights out. The Milwaukee Brewers have a type of guy like that. We're not talking about Corbin Burns level of good. That Corbin Burns was a Cy Young Award winner. Corbin Burns was great. We're talking about an elite level pitcher, and that's exactly what we're getting right now from him. And this congratulations to the Milwaukee Brewers, and congratulations to we the fans of the Milwaukee Brewers. You now, every time, every 5 days or 6 days, get an opportunity to watch the Miz pitch and watch an ace pitch. Ben, when is the Miz pitch next?
4: He's going to pitch against the Phillies. That's all I'm going to say. I'm not going to pick the date. I have ended me trying to project. If they have an off day, they have been running arms where they might go six games, six different starters. This could be the reality in a good way in which you do not overuse Jacob Mizorowski if you're still able to find wins while just kind of rotating a cast of characters in between Kyle Harrison and Mizorowski.
7: There's nothing that Pat Murphy can do to make me say I don't trust him. Every string he pulls, every lever he pulls, anything he does, I believe in Pat Murphy. The fact that Pat Murphy, even on Saturday, decided not to pull his starter out of the game because his pitcher asked not to be pulled out of the game, and he said, go ahead and get out of it then. That's what you want, and it works. It's just like, dude, what does he do wrong? And I mean, honest with you, going all the way back to his college days, he's always just been great. He's been a great manager.
4: He always has. He's got the pulse. But again, I go back to the fact that Jacob Mizorowski is saying no, no, no. A, I like that from a confidence in himself. B, Pat Murphy could have said, yes, yes, yes, you're coming out, and let him go. And then he delivered. That's a growth moment so early in his career where every time he gets the opportunity, he answers the bell. I think about the game I was at last year, where he gave up the home run in the regular season at American Family Field on the first batter to Shohei Ohtani. And then he went the longest he had in at the time was a really long outing in six innings. He kept, although he didn't have the punch out numbers that were double digit, I think he still got to eight, if I'm not mistaken. His pitch count was so low in the first and second and third inning where I was like, This is also maturation.
7: Yeah.
4: Not just punching guys out, and people are trying to now guess on how they can get contact on him. And if you're guessing, that's a good place to be. If they're guessing that early, what he's gonna throw.
7: He's putting it all together, Ben. We're watching a guy put it all together and absolutely dominate, right? When somebody is not even rattled by allowing runs early, when they're not rattled by being in a jam, they get stronger. They see the moment, they say, okay, I'm up for this challenge. That is when you are developing
4: tight, low, and inside twice in a row.
7: I'm telling y'all, we're watching the development of an absolute animal, an absolute beast right now at Jacob.
4: Is Chef Ed using regression right? Ben, 100. Our boy has showed regression in becoming a legit MLB pitcher.
7: No.
4: Leave the regression talk to me.
7: Ooh, shots fired at you, Jeff, man. Shots fired.
4: Ben Bruss, Kyle Wallace, Alex Strofe. Again, going to be hopefully you have a hobby before 9 o'clock. I mean, these are late games. What are you going to do?
0: Oh, I'm going to watch Love Island.
4: All right. What are you
7: going to
4: do?
7: I am going to do the Homer Hour.
4: Nice.
7: From 5 until 6.
0: I'm also going to do that.
4: A double dose.
7: Then I'm going to work out.
4: On my ride home, I got Kyle Wallace and Alex Strofe. What a treat.
0: Well, and Brian Belaga.
4: Jesse Nelson joined Brian Belaga as well. We'll have a big party. Jesse's party in Sun Prairie.
7: I'll take a little break from Jesse for a little bit. He attacked my character today. And then I'm going to go. I'm going to work
21: First
7: out.
21: Of all, why you guys all got to put Jesse Nelson on the air? His voice is so annoying.
7: So if you want to work out with me after?
0: Nope, I'm busy.
7: Okay, well, we'll work it out and then go home, make dinner, and relax.
4: Isn't that great? I love the West Coast games. I'm not going to lie.
7: I don't love
4: them.
7: I'm
4: late. I'm a night, but you stay up.
0: I do.
4: No, you fell asleep last time there was a West Coast trip, and I was texting you. I was very upset.
0: I did. Yeah, what is it tonight? 9:05?
4: Uh-huh, like 9:05, 9:10.
0: It'll be 9:10, which means that game will end somewhere around
4: 11:30.
0: Midnight.
4: 2.5 hours.
0: I should be up for that. I should be good tonight.
4: It's Monday. No big plans at the bar.
0: 9:05 tonight. 9:05 tomorrow.
4: Tuesday and Wednesday. We don't know what Strofe's got planned.
0: Wednesday 8:05. We'll see how that one goes.
4: What do you mean? We'll see how that one goes. It's extra hour earlier.
0: Right, but Love Island comes out at 8:00.
4: Oh my God! You're choosing Love Island over the Brewers.
0: It's the A's.
4: Watch Love Island back.
0: It's the A's tonight. I care because it's Kyle Harrison.
4: You suck.
0: You watched Love Island yet? Has your wife suckered you in?
4: She started watching, but I am not.
7: I've never seen this Love Island.
0: Love Island is terrible television. But we've talked about it many times.
4: Choosing Love Island just because it's the Athletics. By the way, just a week ago or two, the Athletics were first of the AL West.
0: Like, well, hold on.
4: They are a team of pop.
0: Can you hold on for a moment?
4: Love Island over Brewers. It's only 50 minutes long. Don't care.
0: So I can jump into the Brewers in the fourth inning.
7: Do you guys watch this Summer House?
0: No, I'm familiar, but I haven't watched it.
7: A
0: lot of drama is my understanding.
7: Baby girl, listen.
0: Andy Cohen's involved.
4: I'll be watching the Spurs Knicks like a real sports fan. Game 3 of the NBA
0: on
4: Finals. You watch Love Island. That's cool.
0: Two TV night.
7: Two TVs?
4: You have two TVs? Bring out a second TV?
0: Yeah, bring out a second TV tonight.
7: Oh, why you have two TVs in one room?
0: Yeah.
4: That's so sweet. She can afford that.
7: Oh, wait.
4: We live Strofe next.
0: Rude.
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12: At our backups, basically from Good Hope Road down to Capitol Drive. Northbound slowing down from Mayfair Road up past Burleigh. We've got eastbound 94 tightening up right through the stadium, starting about 68th Street all the way to 35th. Westbound from 35th Street to Holly Road, and then again from about Elm Grove Road, going to be heavy almost to Calhoun. We've got backups on the bypass as well. Southbound from just before Beloit Road down and around the hail interchange to about Forest Home. And checking the TMJ4 Storm Team forecast. Tonight, chance of storms with a low of 63. Tomorrow, a chance of storms. It'll be warm and humid with a high of 84. From the WTMJ Traffic Center, I'm Debbie Lazaga on 94.5 ESPN.

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1: Kyle and Brust taking you into the Homer Hour at 5 o'clock with Kyle Wallace and Alex Strope.
0: Big time show.
1: What a duo.
0: Well, yeah, we're going to talk about Christian Watson. We're going to talk about the leadership.
1: You can tell me that
0: we'll
1: later.
0: We'll do everything. Everything. Five to six. One more hour, Kyle. 4 hours of Kyle. Crazy.
1: That's too much.
0: Says who?
1: Says me.
0: What? Strope?
1: He ding-dinged you.
0: That
1: and
0: is,
1: he's your producer.
2: It's a lot of Kyle.
0: This is crazy, and I'm the bad guy.
2: I look forward to it, though. New setting for Kyle. I'm I don't believe he's ever filled in on the Homer Hour.
0: Yeah,
2: so.
0: I haven't. Me and Brian Bilago will have fun.
1: So Ken chimes in as we're talking about how Strope has two TVs, one for Love Island, one for the Brewers. He forgot the Game 3 of the NBA Finals round. Alex's fiance's TV is 55 inches, and Alex's, what, 30?
0: Yeah, good old 32.
1: I was thinking more like the plasma screen TV that Michael Scott has.
2: You guys have to remember something. So, prior to us living together, I was a single dude, she was a single woman, and
1: You were a dude. You weren't a man. She was a woman.
2: She was a woman. I was a dude.
0: It's a little bit more distinguished.
2: The dude... In this relationship, I was a single guy. What do you guys think I did in my free time? I sat on my couch and watched sports. So I prioritized the big TV. So the TV in our living room, which is it's actually larger than 56. I don't know how big it is, though. It's my TV.
0: You don't know how big your TV is?
2: No, not off the top of my head, to be honest.
0: Yeah, 75 inches in the basement. I want to get bigger.
2: I think it's smaller than 75. Regardless, the size doesn't really matter.
1: No, it matters.
0: It is.
2: It's much smaller than 75.
1: Man, it matters. Quick nugget. Dang, before the wheel stroke.
2: Okay, nugget. I won't finish my story. It's fine.
1: No, your story's done.
2: You brought this up.
1: You spent your money on a TV. She didn't care. Got it. Nailed it. Thanks to Coors Weekend, the Brewers went from 30th at home runs to 29th.
0: All right.
2: Who's the top?
1: I think it's the Red Sox.
0: All right.
2: That sounds right. They're very bad. That makes sense.
1: And
0: we love Colorado.
1: They're going to another small stadium with the high over-under.
2: Yeah, triple A.
0: Yeah, let's
1: shoot up the list.
0: Let's go, baby. We'll be at 25 in no time. Yeah.
2: 25. What are you talking about?
0: It might be 20.
2: I would imagine the gap between 29 and 25 is pretty big.
0: I would, based off how many home runs the Brewers had, it's probably at least 5 home runs.
1: Wheel of Strofe.
3: It's time for the Wheel of Strofe.
2: 25th is the Rockies. They have 61 home runs. The Brewers have 50.
0: Jeez.
1: Damn!
2: They are 11
1: homers
2: away from 25th.
1: In this next three games.
2: Let's just try to get to 28th, which is only two more than the Brewers.
0: Yeah, you're right. Focus on
1: Pass the Rays.
2: Here we go. Wheel Strofe.
3: Wheel of Strofe!
2: I think I just broke something. That's all right, though. As if we haven't had enough Jesse Nelson on this program. Jesse Nelson put on his Big J hat over the weekend at the American Family Insurance Foursome, Celebrity Foursome, which included, of course, former Packers wide receiver Donald Driver and Jordy Nelson teaming up against Andy North and KK Harvey Jesse asked the question. I'm not going to play the question he asked. I'm going to rather play how he opened his question to Jordy Nelson and Donald Driver. Take a listen for yourself and tell me if you thought this was good or bad.
4: Donald, you didn't give me tickets out while you're out on the course today.
5: No, no tickets. No tickets today. Everybody buckled up on their way in, so we're good. We're good.
6: Not bad.
1: Not bad.
2: So that's Jesse Nelson referring to, of course, Donald Driver's famous click it or ticket campaign that he's been doing for well over a decade. Benny?
1: He got DD to crack a pretty big smile.
6: Yeah, yeah. Look at that.
1: Jesse probably, if we're being honest, would prepare that for weeks.
6: You know what? Why Donald Driver likes that? He said that money gonna keep coming.
1: Correct.
6: That click it or ticket money from the state of Wisconsin. Yeah.
1: Money in Donald's pocket.
6: Yeah, he said, thank you, sir. Thank you, you odd-looking sir there in the crowd for asking that question.
1: You odd-looking sir.
6: Cha-ching. Y'all see, he gonna send that straight to the Wisconsin DOT. Look.
2: It's working.
6: It's working. Keep sending me them thousands and thousands and thousands of dollars.
2: See, really? You guys both a fan of Jesse Nelson's opener.
6: It was good. He did a good job.
1: Yeah, I've never said Jesse isn't entertaining. I just said he's lazy and
6: I've never called him lazy. No, that's crazy.
2: He is entertaining.
1: Yeah.
7: Him
1: throwing a party is entertaining because I knew no one would go.
2: Well, it sounded like some people went.
1: Joe would have went.
2: Some people.
1: I went last year.
6: Of course I went. You're FOMO. You always want to go.
1: I put you in that category.
2: Yeah, I had a good time. He actually, his party, I don't know how
1: actually?
2: This is.
1: See, that's the point. You start with actually.
2: Yeah, my expectations weren't high.
6: What would I do? If I was there, what would I have done?
2: You would have probably had
1: Why
2: some
1: did
2: food,
1: I come?
2: Sit at the picnic table, have a little chit-chat with a couple of people.
6: And talk about what? What do I talk about?
2: Whatever the conversation that was happening. You would have been late.
6: No, it wouldn't happen. They were all at the golf course still when I left. Just so you know.
2: What time? 6 o'clock?
6: No, I left at 5. And they were all still at the golf course. The whole team. And I'm like, dog, if I get there now, ain't nobody going to be there, and I got somewhere to be. They were all there.
1: Somewhere to be continues to just be like the thing that
2: you had to return something to the store, which you could have done on Saturday.
1: A different time.
6: No. It's so far from my house. I got to get all the way out to Waukesha. Hell no, I don't get out that way often.
2: You were there on Sunday.
6: Yeah, but then because she's on a work conference, and so it was my birthday, and we wanted to see each other. That's why I decided to do it on Sunday. Do it on Friday and then see her on Sunday.
2: That's it for the Wheels Show.
6: That's it?
1: Yeah, that's it.
2: We got to get to Bulaga.
6: Ah, yes. Yes, Bulaga.
1: Ah, yes, yes.
6: The warm-up.
1: Yes. Yes.
6: Oh, yeah, you're pointing at me because obviously you want me to talk about Windows from Universal Windows Direct. 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
16: How are you doing, guys?
15: Doing pretty good. I probably should have had Strofe reach out ahead of time, but we'll give you in no particular order. Who are your 5 most important Green Bay Packers for 2026 that are not named Micah Parsons and Jordan Love?
16: Oh, good question. Where do you want me to start? 5 down to 1?
15: You can go no particular order unless you want to go 5 to 1.
16: Well, I don't. Maybe I'll just go no particular order. Jordan Morgan. I think he's probably one of the most important ones.
15: I had him number 1 on my list.
16: Yeah, that to me is going to be a big, big piece. I think Christian Watson, how he performs, I think that's going to be key. Matthew Golden,

0: So those two, I'll say, I mean, I think Tucker Kraft is obviously super important, but like, I feel like he's going to perform really well. So like, I don't, you know, it's not like I'll say Tucker Kraft, but I don't really have to say Tucker Kraft. And then I'm going to say for my last one, pick a corner, any corner, a starter.
1: Wow. No LVN, and, no Edge Coop.
0: I mean, they're all important, but I just feel like there's questions at the corner position, and that's going to be vital.
1: You know, that's an interesting thing. Jason mentioned corner. We didn't have corner on our list.
2: I guess because I don't know when we talk about what corner we need to step up or level. I just feel like we already know what we're going to get from Keyshawn Nixon. We know what Carrington Valentine has to offer. You know, Benjamin St. Juice is new to this team. And then Brandon Cisse, we just, you know, he's a rookie as well, new to the team. So I don't know what I can expect from those guys. I don't think I expect anybody to all of a sudden become this corner that I can really trust to be a difference maker.
0: Well, you make a good point, but someone can always elevate their game and play better than what you expect, right? Like that's point of a new season, maybe some learned experiences and things like that. Another year in the league, you know, a little bit wiser, so to speak.
3: Did Carrington Valentine get any stronger? Because I want a third year of him getting pushed 10 yards out of the frame from Dallas Goedert and Derrick Henry.
0: Yeah, no, I doubt that probably happened. I doubt that took place, but that's okay. He's a corner. He doesn't need to be the strongest man on earth. But, yeah, I just think that position, because we have so many questions at it, someone has to step up and perform really well. Someone has to be able to really solidify a side of the field, and it's very important.
3: Well, let me push back a little bit on like the reason why I feel like Edgerrin Cooper potentially from a playmaking standpoint or LVN is because the unknown of Micah Parsons and when he'll be back. Don't you think that like warrants one type of playmaking guy in the front seven there?
0: Oh, for sure. I mean, LVN is definitely a runner up in my opinion, or
3: honorable mention.
0: Honorable mention. Yeah. Like he's definitely up there. I think he has loads of potential to perform well and be a key piece? Yeah, I do. I need to see a little bit. And I, as of right now, obviously had injuries last year and he was performing well until he got the bad injury with the foot. Is he just kind of who he is, right? What we've seen so far, or does he have another level, right? Like, does he have another bar that he can raise? So to me, that's why I didn't include him, but he's certainly honorable mention in my opinion.
2: Do you trust this defensive line with the guys that we see, as you're talking about Lucas Van Ness, do you trust for them to be able to survive potentially the first 8 weeks without Micah Parsons if what his brother says comes to fruition?
0: I'm a little nervous about it. Obviously the addition of Hargrave, that's a big addition, and especially for the run defense. But from a pass rushing standpoint, yeah, I'm a little nervous about it. If he's out for 8 weeks, it'll make me go into every game thinking, which is why I saw that comment, which is why I think the secondary becomes even more important now, because those guys have to hold up on the back end. We kind of saw what happened when Micah left last year. So it makes me feel like we could see a little bit more of the same. Again, it could be a little bit better. It could be, I don't think it gets worse from a pass rush standpoint without him there. But if it's going to be more of the same, the back end needs to hold up much better.
3: Brian Balaga here on the Yuengling guest line. Brian, you're my soccer guy. Can I lean on you to tell me if USA is going to be looking good against Paraguay?
2: USA. USA.
0: Yeah, you know, they've struggled against Paraguay, I believe is the way it's pronounced.
3: Oh, I'm sorry. Paraguay.
0: They've struggled in the past against them. In CONCACAF type things like Gold Cup and things like that, they've struggled a little bit. So as well as they played against Germany, which I think they played well, even though they lost.
2: Yeah, they did.
0: I think I feel good about a second place finish in the group. I feel good about that because I still think the team shows.
1: Is that the floor you're saying?
0: Yeah, I think that's the worst they're going to finish is second.
2: I agree. It's a little easier group with Turkey, Australia, and then Paraguay. Well, Turkey's
0: the best team in the group.
2: But in comparison to other groups.
0: But yeah, I mean, but that's the thing. Like if Paraguay wasn't in there and we didn't struggle with them like we have in the past, then I'd feel really good about it. But we struggled with them. I don't think we've played Australia in a true competitive match, like a tournament, ever. Or for a long time it's been, at least from the cycle of players, right? The last few cycles. So it'll be interesting to see how that matchup goes. So yeah, I think they should beat Australia. I think they should beat Paraguay. Do I think they beat Turkey? I don't think so, but I think that they should finish in the second place and move on to the, how many teams are there now? What is it? 36?
2: Is it 36 or 48 teams that they?
0: Well, it's 48, but I mean that move on to the knockout round.
1: I couldn't tell you. You're a soccer guy. We need.
2: Well, it should be 20. Is it? Are they doing more than just 24? Wouldn't it just be half of the group?
0: Well, no, now because they're adding third place teams into the best third place teams.
2: Oh, woo!
0: So there's more teams. More teams. More
2: goodness
0: money.
2: Gracious.
0: You know, gotta get it.
1: Well, Brian, I wish you luck because you have Kyle Wallace and Alex Stroph. No homer today.
2: Let's go, Brian.
0: Oh, can't wait. Can't wait.
1: Felt the energy right there. He's like Bart Scott. Can't wait. Thanks, Brian.
0: Yep.
1: That's Brian Bulaga, the Super Bowl champ. He'll be coming up next on 94.5 ESPN. Kyle Wallace in for Homer. Stroph producing. It's the Brian Bulaga, Kyle Wallace Hour. With Alex Stroh. Next in 2 minutes.
4: We do have an accident on 894 eastbound at Loomis. The right lane is blocked right now, and then things are backing up all the way back through the Hale interchange up past Beloit Road. On the northbound side, not to be outdone, we do have an accident there. It is off on the right shoulder at Beloit Road, so that's also going to be affecting the ride. Southbound 43, two accidents just south of Capitol Drive, really causing delays, basically from Capitol all the way down through the Marquette, and still going to be heavy all the way to Holt Avenue. 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And checking the TMJ4 Storm Team forecast. Tonight, rain and storms likely with a low of 64. Tomorrow, partly cloudy, a slight chance for showers, a high of 83. From the WTMJ Traffic Center, I'm Debbie Lazaga on 94.5 ESPN.
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0: 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It is the Homer Hour here on ESPN Milwaukee, 94.5 ESPN Milwaukee. I'm Kyle Walls in for Homer. I'm the Cousin Sub of the day. Always love me a good cheese steak from Cousin Sub. Today we're joined by Brian Bulaga, as always, on Monday. Brian, how you doing?
1: I'm good, man. How are you?
0: I'm doing good, Brian. It's the first time that we got a chance to work one-on-one, mano-a-mano with each other. It's going to be a fun ride. I'm a little less talkative than Homer. I won't interrupt you as much as Homer, and I won't debate with you as much as Homer does.
1: You know, Homer doesn't do too much debating. Interrupting, yes. Yes, interrupting, yes, for sure.
0: Well, yeah.
1: And talking's fine. He's love it. I mean, he can ramble. I like to let him ramble. It's okay with me.
0: All right, well, sounds good. Well, I'm going to try to do my best Homer impression when it comes to rambling as well. And so the big conversation that still, to me, is bleeding over from the weekend is that Christian Watson deal that got done. And there's just been questions about, was he worth it? What has he done to prove that he deserved this? But, Brian, what I really want to know for you is, why is the potential, right, that Christian Watson has for his talent worth the risk of giving a guy like Christian Watson this extension where he has yet to play a full season, he's yet to get to 1,000 yards, he's yet to get to 50 catches? Why is paying him this money worth the risk?
1: Yeah, I mean, I those are all good questions. And, I mean, you could say valid, right? I mean, I guess all those things are true, but for me, I look at his body of work when he has been healthy, right? And especially last year, like obviously he was rehabbing, an injury and things like that. So you look at what he did from rehabbing an injury. Obviously it was ACL. It was his ACL injury that he was rehabbing, and how he came back and how he performed. And then I don't think he missed a game once he came back, right? Even when he got knocked out of Denver, he still came back.
0: He came back the next week. He sure did.
1: Yeah, he came back the next week and played. So, to me, I look at his body of work from when he's been healthy, and obviously it's been a little inconsistent early in his career, but you kind of look at the ACL. Because I've had two of those. I mean, it's not like you can do more things in the off season to prevent an ACL. There's going to be some, Instagram or Twitter specialists out there. But, like, there's tons of things you can do to stop an ACL tear. No, there's not. Yeah. I mean, there's nothing he could have done about that. That's hard to prevent when you get put in the wrong place, wrong time. But I think his potential and what he shows he can do and what he means to this offense and kind of his value to Jordan Love earn him that contract. And I think potential of, if he continues to perform at that level, 27 and a half is going to be a bargain.
0: Yeah.
1: It really will be.
0: Brian, when you talk about it, that's the thing for me, is that I thought it was an overpay, but we'll see. Like, right? It might be overpaid now, it may not be overpaid, but at the end of the day, I'm happy he's still in the green and gold. But you talked about Jordan Love, and that is one of the things where it seemed like that, out of all the receivers, yeah, Romeo Dobbs was that safety blanket, but it just seemed like that connection from Love to Watson, there was always something there. He always felt like that was his number one type guy that he wanted to throw the ball to, at least when it came to the wide receivers. How impactful is this to have a chemistry between quarterback and wide receiver Jordan Love to help this offense really elevate?
1: I mean, I think it's big, because I think we looked at the last time, the last quarterback, Aaron, when he lost his true number one, how'd that offense go, right? When Devontae left, how'd that offense look?
0: Not good.
1: It looked very good. Yeah, not very good, right? And when you have a quarterback and wide receiver that have that type of chemistry and they understand what each other wants all the time, and it's kind of – I used to see it all – I mean, obviously with Tay, but it was with Aaron and Jordy that it was ridiculous, the same wavelength those two were on at all times. When you have that type of connection with a wide receiver, I mean, it's hard to put a price tag on that, because they just know where to be. They know what the quarterback's thinking. They understand, like, within a route, if they need to break a route off to get friendly and do things like they just get it, right? And Watson at this point seems like that guy for Jordan Love. I think Tucker Kraft is a big piece of that as well. I think Tucker Kraft is one of those guys for Jordan Love as well. And when that contract gets done, that's going to be an eye-watering number, because I think it's going to be top tight end, maybe top three tight end money. Like, that's what that's going to be, because that's the type of player he is. But from a wideout standpoint, he's your number one, right? Like, if you continue to you couldn't continue to go down this path of, oh, we don't have a number one. We don't have a number one. They can all be number ones. And that would contradict what essentially Matt said in the offseason of saying we need to define roles, right? Like, we need to do a better job of defining the player's roles. And paying a wide receiver that is pretty much declaring him as your number one wideout, right?
0: So you consider him the number one? Like, I look at it and, I love me some Christian Watson, but I'm still skeptical of him being the number one guy. And, like, when I look at the expectations, when I think of a number one wide receiver, I think of a guy that's going to give me 1,000 yards. But more importantly, Brian, in the playoffs last year, he wasn't the number one guy. He has three catches, 30-something yards on 7 targets, and guess to me who the number one guy was in the playoffs, the guy that's now in New England. And it seems to be a theme where Romeo Doubs, when it came to the playoffs, was the most dependable wide receiver that we have. Not saying I would rather have Romeo. I'm just saying my expectation, if you're the number one guy, you should have been able to show to me or display to me in the past that you were going to elevate your game in all of the biggest moments. And I don't think Christian Watson has done that quite yet.
1: Yeah, no, like, and here's the thing, right? Like, when you get to playoff football, defenses are going to do things to take away your most, I mean, and this may sound cliche, but and you think, oh, teams do that all the time. They do that every game. I mean, they do to an extent, but in the playoffs, you're looking to shut down certain avenues all game, right? Like, and Christian Watson is that big play avenue that will open up a game at any given time over the middle of the field. What he did to Chicago in the first game, or in Green Bay, technically, they don't want a repeat of that. Hence why you saw Golden go off, why Dobbs got a ton of targets, like, and catches. Like, Chicago did a good job playing defense against Christian Watson. They had a good plan for him, right? So that's why you saw other guys step up and make plays. Like, I guess I just, all the questions you're asking are valid, in my opinion. Like, I mean, do I think he's a primetime performer? I do. I think in big moments, I think he'll be a guy, especially this year, kind of confidence boost you get from that type of deal, a little bit of a weight off your shoulder getting that deal. I think it frees players up a little bit, especially at the wide receiver position, because it is such a, like, I don't want to put this in a bad way. It's a needy position. If you don't get the ball, you can't do anything, right? Like, it's like, you need the ball. Like, and then
0: throw me the damn ball. That's what the receivers say.
1: And then the pressure mounts and things like that. So now that that's gone, right? He's been financially rewarded. Just go out and play and play in your best ability. And I think when guys are able to do that, you kind of saw it from him last year when he was rewarded with the 1 year extension, right? Just got the 1 year extension, and that was essentially guaranteed money, whatever it was, $14 million or whatever it was. Okay. Got a little extension, played really well. Got another extension. I don't expect anything different. I think he's going to play just as well, if not better, and he's going to play more games. So, like, I think the 1,000 yards is going to be a target that he hits. No problem. How many catches? I don't know. I guess we could all debate that.
0: Wait a minute, Brian. You said he's going to play more games, and 1,000 yards is no problem. What makes you so confident that he's over this injury history? Because even though he did play after the Broncos game after he got hurt, he still got nicked up and banged up. What makes you feel so confident that he's past the nagging injuries that he's dealt with throughout his career?
1: Yeah, I mean, listen, guys go through tough patches and things like that. I was one of them. I went through multiple ACLs and tearing cartilage in my knee and popping meniscuses and kind of working through that throughout my career. So, like, I understand it. And some of it's luck. Some of it's, you know, maybe you should have focused a little bit more on, like, I mean, as a lineman, I didn't have any soft tissue injuries like these guys running sprints every single play, like wideouts and things like that. Like, that wasn't a common injury for us. Ours were more knee and joint related compared to what they have. But I think the longer you're in this league, the more you understand the things required in the offseason to take care of yourself. Now, like I said prior about his ACL injury, you can't prevent those things. Those things are freak accidents. You can't predict them, but the things you can protect are soft tissue injuries, and you could do a really good job in the offseason preparing your body for that. And I think as he gets older in the league and he understands the wear and tear and the demand, I think just taking care of your body in a certain way. And I don't know him personally, but I know it seems like he cares a lot and he's a professional. Yeah. So to me, that's what professionals do, right? They figure out what they need to do in the offseason to take care of themselves so they stay on the field for as many games as humanly possible, be as productive as humanly possible. And I just see that in him. And like I said, when you get the financial reward, it takes a weight off your shoulder. And you can just go be yourself. And I think that's going to be something that we see from him.
0: Right now, I absolutely love to hear that. And you know, I like to talk a little trenches. And so we're definitely going to talk trenches today. We're going to talk about that offensive line and defensive line. But I think about the makeup of the wide receiver room and how much can having a great wide receiver, can that do anything to alleviate a questionable offensive line? Because we've talked about it, you know, here, or I'm sure you guys talked about it in Homer Hour. We talked about it in Kyle and Bruss. And everybody's talking about, oh, it's great to have Jaden Reed, is great to have Matthew Golden, is great to have Christian Watson, is great to have Tucker Kraft, but if Jordan Love doesn't have enough time to throw the football, what good is it? Can a great wide receiver help alleviate a questionable offensive line at the Green Bay Packers at this juncture going into the season, a lot of question marks? Can a wide receiver like Christian Watson, who can get the ball and do a lot of things with it quickly, can that help an offensive line that may have question marks?
1: It can, but it can't do it all the time. Mm-hmm. If that makes sense, okay. Right? Like it's to the point where like, okay, especially early in the season, it's going to help because LaFleur's coming out with introducing a new game plan essentially early on every week. And there's not as much tape and there's variety and different things, shorter routes, combinations that get guys open really quick and get them open into space and get guys the ball really quick, like Golden, like Watson, that have that true breakaway speed and let them work. As the season goes on and there's more tape, those things defense is starting to tighten up on that. And you have to rely on your offensive line to hold up and win one-on-one matchups so those guys can get open downfield. And you can't live in that short game, that short passing game zone the whole season. It just doesn't work. You can't do it. You need to be able to stretch the field and threaten teams downfield. Now, there's ways to do that. There's obviously the straight drop back, and then there's play action, which I'm hoping is a big part of this season to help protect that offensive line as well. But it can and it can't, essentially, is the answer, right? Like, you having those guys that are very dynamic and can get open quick is obviously a huge plus. But at the same time, it's not going to happen. Say you throw the ball 35 times a game. You maybe get 8 of those a game, right? For the other times, your line has to hold up in 5 or 7 step drops and do the job that they need to do. So, listen, I wouldn't say I don't want those wide receivers, because I do, because they're very good players. But at the same time, the O-line's going to have to do their part.
0: Brian, you played in the NFL, and you're attached to the Green Bay Packers, obviously. But, you know, would you consider yourself to be a huge Packers fan? Like, you lean too much towards the Packers? Or can you be pretty balanced when you look at different position groups across the NFL?
1: I feel like I can be pretty balanced.
0: Do we overinflate? Like, I think we have a really good wide receiver room. I think we have 4 good pass catchers. But as Packers fans, do you think we overinflate how good the wide receivers are? Like, I look at it, there's a lot of good duos in the NFL when it comes to wide receivers. And we talk about how good this room is. Is this room a top 15 wide receiver room, you think?
1: Yeah. I mean, we talk about duos. We talk about duos, right? But, like, I feel like this group, because I put in Tucker Kraft. Mm-hmm. They're very deep. There's multiple ways. It's not just like, you know, Chase and Higgins and Cincinnati, where it's 2 guys essentially, and you got to do your best to take away Chase and, you know, it's not like that. There's 4 different ways that you can get beat with this, depending on personnel group, of course, right? What personnel group's on the field. But there's multiple options all the time for Jordan Love. through the tight end position, in the slot, out wide with this group, which is dynamic. And that's, that causes issues for defenses as well when you have to try to cover all those different field zones, right? The tight end runs a lot through the middle of the field. Christian Watson runs a lot to the deep third of the field. Reed's probably going to be more intermediate. And then you got Golden that I feel like we don't really know what he does best yet, but we saw in Chicago when he gets it, he can make some good things happen. So, like, they still haven't found what he does best yet. I think once he gets going, defenses are going to have issues. So do I think top 15? Yeah, for sure. I think top 15.
0: I'd sure. love to hear. You were in the league. You were around a lot of great wide receivers. I mean, the wide receiver room you played with was absolutely ridiculous.
1: Yeah.
0: So you played with some great ones, and that's the standard that was set for me. But, of course, this is the Homer Hour, always joined by Brian Bulaga every Monday. You can join in on a conversation by calling in or texting to the Carbless Talk and Text Line, where Liz is more at 800-990-3776. You can call in and text in with any of your thoughts. But coming up on the other side, I want to ask Brian if the Packers can win the North without Micah Parsons for the first 8 weeks. His brother, Terrence Parsons, broke some news. We'll share that next.
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3: Eastbound 894, right about at Loomis, the right lane is blocked with a crash. Lots of emergency vehicles on scene with this one as well. So we've got big, huge delays. They're basically stretching back through the hail all the way starting at Greenfield Avenue. So give yourself tons of time or maybe avoid the bypass this afternoon. On the northbound side, we do have a crash also at Beloit Road's on-ramp. The right shoulder is blocked with that one. And then northbound on 41, we've got delays from just before Mayfair Road all the way up to about Hampton. Southbound side has a broken down vehicle at Hampton off on the right shoulder. 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And check out the TMJ4 Storm Team forecast. Tonight, chance of storms with a low of 63. Tomorrow, chance of storms. It'll be warm and humid with a high of 84. 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
0: It is the Homer Hour here on ESPN Wisconsin. Make sure you watch and stream us live by going to ESPN Milwaukee on YouTube. Give us a like, give us a share. Make sure you give us a subscribe as we're talking about Christian Watson signing that big deal. And I just wanted to hear from someone who played in the NFL, played with some really talented wide receivers, and whether or not this deal was worth it. And that somebody is Brian Bulaga, who joins us here on the Homer Hour. I'm Kyle Wallace in for Homer today, the cousin sub of the day for Homer on the Homer Hour. Now, before we went to break, I asked you about Micah Parsons because Micah does a lot of talking, but his brother also on Twitter X does a lot of talking as well. And he reveals something in a back and forth with somebody, another user on Twitter, that Packers fans may need to pump the brakes when it comes to thinking that Micah Parsons might be back week 5 for the Chicago Bears game. What he said, Brian, was Micah Parsons may start just practicing around that time. He may not actually be back until at least week 8. And if anybody like me who's a Packers fan, you had a little sort of little panic that came out of your system because you're like, whoa, whoa, whoa. We're just trying to get by the first 4 weeks without Micah, but the first 8 weeks, almost half the season without Micah. Now, Brian, do you think the Green Bay Packers are going to be able to sustain any type of level of success without Micah Parsons for the first 8 weeks? Can they win the NFC North without Micah playing for the first 8 weeks, Brian?
1: Yeah, I mean, listen, when Micah said no football for 9 months, right, probably should have taken that serious. Like, maybe not even practice for 9 months, right? Like, no football-related activity for 9 months, which then puts his brother's timetable pretty accurately, right? Like, where he would be based on, you know, 8 weeks into the season or whatever it may be, right? Because he does need a ramp-up period once he starts practicing to not just kick rust off, but just get his football, you know, fibers firing and his cardio and things like that. Like, it takes time. Based on the schedule, is it going to be easy? No. Without Micah? No. I don't think it'll be easy at all to win games without. I think it's defensively, they're going to, maybe not the first 4 weeks, but once you get into Dallas and Chicago, it'll be a struggle. It'll be definitely way more difficult without Micah.
0: Detroit, yeah. Going on the road to Detroit.
1: Yeah, it's going to be difficult. Do I think they could still win the North with Micah out for 8 weeks? Yeah, I think they can.
0: Sound too confident. I myself thought this team was going to win the NFC North, but without Micah Parsons, it's going to be on Jonathan Gannon really to devise some type of game plan to get this defense ready, just like we kind of saw 2 years ago when we didn't have the Micah Parsons effect.
1: Yes. I mean, and listen, when you don't have a guy that does so much for your defense for that many weeks, no matter what team you are, right? Like, you could be, you know, this year with the Rams, you know, Myles Garrett's out for that amount of time. Like, you're going to see holes in it. Right, you're going to see holes in that defense, and the defense will struggle just because you don't have that type of premier player that you've built this thing around, essentially. And that's the way it is. When you have that type of player that a defense is built around and he's out, for an extended period of time, there's going to be holes that will show and the defense will struggle. I think, though, there's enough games that they can win to put themselves in a good position if it is 8 weeks. If it is 8 weeks, I think they can win enough to still do damage and win the division as the once he returns and they get going down the stretch of the season, back stretch of the season. Again, it won't be easy. I mean, he's such a, like, you watch what he does and he's so vital and he does everything so well and he just causes offenses to be uncomfortable and quarterbacks to be uncomfortable all the time because he's always there. Without that presence, yeah, I mean, any team's gonna struggle, without that guy there. So while it may come to shock his people that his brother said that, at the same time, like Micah said, 9 months, no football. He didn't say like, oh, 9 months and I'll return to my first game. He said 9 months, no football. So like he kind of said it without saying it. And it was up to whoever that was kind of reading through the lines to pick up what he was saying. Because I remember I asked Jason Wilde after, you know, I think it was last week. I said, so like that means 9 months he's not practicing. And he was like, that we don't know. And that's what I took it as.
0: Mm-hmm.
1: Like when I hear that 9 months, no football, that means no practice. And I understand it. He wants the full 9 months to let that thing heal. And I get it because I've gone through two of them. So I understand. And you know, when you go through the first one, you want as much time as humanly possible. My second one, because I understood the rehab and the surgery and when I could push, when I couldn't push, it was a lot quicker, but for a guy like Micah, the way he cuts, the way he moves, how he's so laterally good.
0: Yeah.
1: You don't want any questions or any doubts in your mind if that thing's okay. So like to me, him saying 9 months, and it's not that big of an ask. It's not like he's saying I need 13 months. He's not saying that. He's saying 9 months. And to me, that's totally reasonable. And he's protecting his long-term future.
0: Yeah. No, I'm with you on that one, but something Dave from Aaron said something that was going through my head here on the Carbless Talking text line at 800-990-3776. You can call in or you can text in and chime in on today's conversation as we're talking about the fact that Terrence Parsons Jr., the brother of Michael Parsons, said, don't be surprised or shocked if Micah's out for 8 weeks. I think about Christian Watson and when he returned, right? And I think about other players, like as Dave from Aaron talked about, Patrick Mahomes seems to be far ahead. Why is it so different for certain players at different positions to come back faster or slower from an ACL injury?
1: Well, certainly the quarterback position and a defensive end and the way he plays defensive end are two different demands, right? Like they are completely different demands and what the job entails and requires. And I mean, I'm not taking anything away from Patrick Mahomes, but he's not out there moving like Micah Parsons. He's not doing what Micah does play after play. Now,
0: true. That's true.
1: Now, it's not saying that Micah's rehab isn't up to snuff and he's not doing what he needs to do. No, he's probably right on target. He's probably doing great. Chances are, but he set a timeline for when he's going to be comfortable, and he's probably set that with his doctors, with his agent and everything like that. And Green Bay can't sit here and go, no, you're going to go at 7 months. It's like, no, that's not how that's going to work. That's not how that's working out. So why one, if Micah wanted to play when Mahomes wants to play, say Micah wanted to play at the start of the season or a couple games into it, he could. Is it the best thing? Maybe not, but that doesn't mean that his rehab is not going as well as, say, Mahomes or Christian Watson's or anything like that. That's not to say. It's just it's a matter of comfort level. How are you feeling? How is everything responding? Where are you in the rehab process? Because with this injury, everyone heals at a different timetable, at a different pace, and things go differently than based on your demand on the position that you play. What goals and what targets do you need to hit? And that's different for everybody. So I don't have an answer for why Mahomes can do it at whatever amount of months or weeks or whatever it may be. And Micah Parsons maybe later than that. Well, I'll just start right off the obvious. Like I said, two different positions, two different demands, two different players that do completely different things. If Micah was playing quarterback, yeah, he'd probably be back when Mahomes comes back. But he doesn't do that. He does something completely different.
0: Everybody can't be Adrian Peterson. That's what I'm hearing, Brian, is that AP was absolutely ridiculous with that.
1: He was, but look what happened to AP after he did that.
0: What happened?
1: Tons of injuries that probably stemmed from that. Compensating. Not saying that he obviously wasn't very detailed in his rehab, but when you put yourself through that and you come back that quick, there's going to be compensation somewhere that you weren't able to hit throughout the rehab process. That knee may feel rock solid, but there's other parts of the body that have not been acclimated yet, right? And that's part of the ramp-up process that you kind of have to go through. The accomplishment that AP did was ridiculous, and how he played was ridiculous. But then you look at the next few years of kind of what happened, you can't help but think there were some lingering effects from coming back that quick, right? And to me, that's – you don't want that to happen with Micah Parsons. You want him back 100% and just stay at 100%.
0: Mm-hmm. No, I'm with you on that, Brian. So with Micah Parsons probably being – I'm resigned to the fact that he's going to be out 6 to 8 weeks. So it is what it is. Now, when you look at this defense, Brian, tell me, like – who's going to be the guy that fills the void? Is it going to be Lucas Van Ness? Is it going to be like a guy coming out of nowhere, a Baron Sorrell? Are you going to expect Javon Hargrave to fill that void, or is it Edgerrin Cooper? Like, where do the Packers find a way to replace some of the production that Micah Parsons has? That is my biggest concern, because I just don't trust these guys right now. And I think about Rashawn Gary, right? Everybody gives Rashawn Gary he gets a bad rap around here, and some of it deservingly so, but at the end of the day, we knew what we were going to get from him, right? We knew he wasn't going to be an elite defender, but we knew he was going to be a guy that can go out there and play football. When I look at the current roster makeup, I don't know if we have anybody like Rashawn Gary on this roster. And what's crazy is that we may actually miss Rashawn Gary. So where do the Packers find a way to replace the production of a Micah Parsons? Because you've moved on from Kenny Clark, you've moved on from Rashawn Gary, and now you're missing Micah Parsons for the first 8 weeks of the season. Where in the hell are you going to find that production to replace all the stuff that you're losing from all these starters no longer being with you, or Micah Parsons being hurt?
1: Well, I don't think you're going to fill the void. I don't think you fill that void. I think it has to be with one guy. I think it has to be collective, right? And guys are just going to have to pop up from game to game and perform. Now, Van Ness is going to have that spotlight on him. It's going to have to start with Van Ness. He's going to have to be someone that really shines this year, or at least has very consistent performances week in and week out. I'm not saying he needs to be at 8 sacks in 8 weeks when Micah returns. That's not what I'm saying. But he needs to be a guy that is a consistent performer, that's constantly applying pressure, that is getting to the quarterback. Maybe if it's a sack, great. If it's just getting to the quarterback and making him hurry that throw, fantastic, right? Like, it's those things that he's going to have to step up and do, and he's going to have to win in one-on-one situations. Because, like you said, you look down the rest of that defensive line. Yeah, they brought in Hargrave and guys like that are good players. Are they pass rushers? Probably not what you think of right away when you think of those guys. So you look at the rest of that defensive line when they do line up in passing situations. Offenses are going to take away your best pass rusher. Whoever it is, whether that's Micah out there or not, they're going to find the best pass rusher. They're going to try to eliminate that threat the best they can. So it's going to be on Van Ness to win matchups when they're available to him in one-on-one situations and get home and cause problems. Or then when he does get double teamed, other guys are going to have to step up and have flashes in games that are productive. And then it's going to be up to Gannon too, to scheme things until Micah gets back. Going to have to be good schemes.
0: Yeah.
1: That scheme guys into good pass rushing situations, whether that's 5-man pressures, 6-man pressures that get home really quick. Things like that, that can kind of, you know, put a Band-Aid on it until Micah's back, where, you know, you get him back and he's going to be around the quarterback majority of the game.
0: Brian, before we go to break here, you talked about Lucas Van Ness. Do you see the potential that Packers saw in Lucas? Do you see it somewhere in him?
1: Do I see what?
0: Do you see the potential that the Packers see in Lucas Van Ness?
1: Yeah.
11: Very reassuring.
1: Yeah, well, I mean, because it hasn't shown completely. And the thing was, it was showing the first, four weeks? First 4 weeks of the season last year until he got hurt. And that was very good to see him playing that way, right? Like, that was like, wow, like, that's a different, that looks like a different player. So does he continue on that trajectory and continue to play like that? They're betting yes. And I can only go based on what I see. And that's that he's going to continue to play better. How much better? I don't know, but to invest, what was it? What was the tag? 14 million?
0: 13.6 or something, 14 million. But it was definitely in that range.
1: Yeah. I mean, that's not, you know, betting the mortgage on it in today's NFL, if that makes sense, right? Like, that's not putting the mortgage on, you know, Lucas Van Ness becoming a 12 sack guy a year or a 10 sack guy a year. That's betting that he's going to be 6 to 8 sacks and be a guy that complements Micah really well. And I think he can be that. Is he going to be able to do it without Micah there and be an issue for offenses without Micah? And that's, I mean, we're going to have to wait and see, but there were signs of it early last year. Obviously Micah was there, but there were signs of it that he can be a disrupting factor when he's healthy. So that's what I'm hoping, that trajectory continues on early in this season, or at least for the 6 to 8 weeks.
0: It's the Homer Hour here on ESPN Wisconsin. Brian Bulaga, as always on Mondays, when we come back, Tyrod Taylor could be the key to an MVP for Jordan Love. He'll tell us exactly why next, or if it's not true, next.
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3: Southbound 41, we've got some big delays coming in from Appleton Avenue down past Hampton. Now, there is a broken down vehicle at Hampton off on the right shoulder. It's not in traffic, but I think it's enough to have folks really slow down. On the northbound side, we got delays from Mayfair Road all the way up to Hampton as well. An accident northbound on 894 at Beloit Road has the right lane blocked. So that now has big delays stretching back towards the Hale interchange. Southbound 894, we've got delays from Greenfield Avenue in through the Hale interchange to Loomis, where there is yet another accident with the right lane blocked. Westbound, by the way, is going to be heavy out of the Mitchell interchange to Loomis as well. And check out the TMJ4 Storm Team forecast. Tonight, chance of storms with a low of 63. Tomorrow, chance of storms, it'll be warm and humid with a high of 84. From the WTMJ Traffic Center, I'm Debbie Lazaga on 94.5 ESPN.
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0: 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I'm Kyle Wallace, in for Homer, who's on assignment. Shout out to Alex Strope holding it down behind the glass. Always joined on Mondays by Packers legend, future Packers Hall of Famer, we believe, right? Not a Packers Hall of Famer yet, right, Brian?
1: No, not a Packers Hall of Famer.
0: But we believe one day will be a Packers Hall of Famer, the great Brian Bulaga. Now, Brian, we've talked about Micah Parsons' injury. We talked about the fact that Christian Watson got the big contract. But something I'm really interested in, because Micah Parsons was talking about accountability, and I also saw Xavier McKinney talking about, you know, getting some veteran leaders inside the locker room. And so before we talk about accountability and veteran leadership, this is what I really want to know, because I've convinced myself the signing of Tyrod Taylor is not about how great of a backup quarterback he can be. It's about what he can provide for Jordan Love as another set of eyes and experience actually on game day. Can Tyrod Taylor unlock something in Jordan Love on game day that can help him become an MVP-type player but increase his level of play and make him better?
1: Yeah, first of all, I got to spend a year with Tyrod in L.A. And great guy, I think. I think from getting him as a backup quarterback is a phenomenal get. I think he's extremely smart. He's been around the game for a long time. So that alone, him in the meeting room with Jordan, bringing his experience, his knowledge, what he's seen from defenses over the years, because he's obviously he's played a lot of football from being a, you know, right what he is right now, a backup QB. He's played a ton of ball. And he's experienced a lot of things, and his play style with how he's able to move around and kind of create things with his legs. I'm not saying Jordan Love plays that way, because Jordan Love is more of a pocket passer type QB. But when healthy, as we've seen with Jordan Love, he can get out and move and create things and do that. And when that happens, the picture changes for the quarterback. When you get out on the move, the whole defense rotates, it shifts, and the picture changes. And there's no one that knows that better than, obviously, who he was with to start his Green Bay career, Aaron Rodgers. And now Tyrod Taylor, who that's his game is very similar to that, where he gets out on the perimeter, he can run, he can throw, and the picture changes on the move. So to have a guy that's able to be in a meeting room with you and on the sideline during games with you that can see these things and help out, I it's so valuable. Like, it really is to have a veteran guy like that.
0: Bulaga, the problem is you're making me feel like, all right, so the level of play can be elevated for Jordan Love simply by having a veteran presence, because Malik Willis was not a veteran presence. He was

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1: And during games or just in the meeting room and go over things, I think that's it's huge, in my opinion.
2: Do you think that was a goal of the Packers? Because I get this feeling when I look at Zaire Franklin, about to be 30. When I look at Javon Hargrave, 33 years old. When I look at Tyrod Taylor, I believe he's 36 years old or maybe going on 37. These are all older guys that nobody expected the Green Bay Packers to sign. Do you think the Packers kind of looked at this offseason, saw that, listen, we can't finish games, right? There might be a level of immaturity. Do you think they looked at this offseason and said, we don't just need to get older. We just need to bring in some guys that come with a little bit of veteran leadership. Do you think that's what it's about? Will that help the Packers be more accountable? Will it help the Packers finish games? How will these veteran leaders help this team get better this year?
1: Yeah, I mean, I think it's been something I've been saying the last 2 years. You don't need to become a way older team, right? Like, doesn't need to be the second oldest team in the league overnight. But I think bringing in a couple veteran guys in certain positions around the team is beneficial because it brings a, and I'm not going to sit here and say that the team's immature. I'm not saying that, but it brings a sense of a little bit of maturity to the team. Guys that have been around the league a long time, they've experienced a lot of different things. Just like I was talking about Tyrod Taylor and helping Jordan Love. They've gone through a lot. They've been on different types of teams. They've been on good teams. They've been on bad teams. They know how good teams respond and how they should respond. And then they know when things are going south because they've been on bad teams and they see how that is. So they can help try to pull guys out of that mindset and get them going in the right direction. That could be as simple as in a game, getting guys' minds right when things aren't going your way for a series or two, right? Like snap them out of it, get them back on track, focus on the next thing, right?
2: Mm-hmm.
1: And sometimes when you're young in this league, and I experienced it when I was in my first and second year, sometimes you think too much about what just happened the last series and you get caught up on it and you need older guys to redirect you. And like, thankfully I had that with Sitton and with Clifton and with Tausch and guys like that. And then obviously my next year was with TJ Lang. And like, I had guys that had been around and seen a lot of things that could help redirect me. Right. When I'm like, oh man, that last series that I can't believe that happened or that happened, they say, hey, whatever. Who cares? Like, literally, who cares? Like, it's over now.
2: Yeah.
1: And sometimes when you're young and you don't have someone redirecting you like that, you stay hung up on it. And then those things compound.
2: Brian, I hope because the Packers sugar honey iced tea the bed in the playoffs last year. They did it in Chicago as well. And so I'm hoping that what you're saying, it comes to life, because I really think there is this veterans anywhere, right? Leaders, guys that have been around can just make guys feel more comfortable. When things are falling, you can have a guy to say, no, we good. But the Packers losing a double-digit lead with less than 6 minutes left in Chicago in a playoff game is unbelievable. 25 points allowed in the fourth quarter is unbelievable. So I'm hoping that these guys can help stop the bleeding next year.
1: Yeah, I mean, listen, is one guy going to fix that? I hope so, right? Like, you know what I'm saying? I'm hoping bringing in a couple veteran guys does fix it. But, like, that's a mentality change that shifts in an off season, right? Like, that's not just one guy fixing a problem. That's a couple guys, like Mike had said and McKinney had said, like, holding more accountability. That's changing that mindset and that culture with all the entire group in an off season, right? Like, that's what that takes. That's just not bringing in a couple veterans going, all right, guys, you figure this out. That's getting those guys of the current veteran leaders like Micah, like McKinney, like Love, like Josh Jacobs, like Christian Watson, getting those guys to help change the culture of the rest of the team and the mindset. And Green Bay has never been a place where there needed to be a culture change, right? Mm-hmm. Like even when Matt came in, there wasn't a culture change. The culture in the locker room, the standard was there. The precedent was set. Like everything was already, how we performed in 18 and 17 was trash. We knew it was trash. It was absolutely trash. And we knew that wasn't the standard. The standard was winning the division, making the playoffs, at least going to an NFC championship. That's the standard. So Matt comes into that.

0: with those types of guys. And he doesn't have to come in and tell people what to do. That was a veteran-laden locker room. Like, it had vets all over it. And it was just getting the vets to buy into his scheme, which everyone did, and it goes as it does. But now when you have a younger locker room, you have to get these guys to obviously not just buy in. They already have, in my opinion. They bought into everything that's going on, but it's getting the culture and the mindset of when we get in these situations, like against Chicago, it needs to be put to bed. Like, they're like, yeah, you may give up 14 points, but you may give them a little rally, but the rally needs to be, you know, water on the fire after that. And that's a mindset thing that now needs to be changed with these guys in the offseason. I think they got the right guys to do it.
1: I love to hear that. When we come back, we'll wrap up the home run with Brian Bulaga, and I just need to get from a tackle to another tackle. Not me, but I want to know if he had an opportunity to work with Jordan Morgan, what would he tell him? We'll hear from Bulaga on that next.
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2: It's the Homer Hour here on ESPN Milwaukee. We don't have too much time, but I do want to ask Brian Bulaga, who always joins the Homer Hour. We only got about 60 seconds here. If you had to give any advice to Jordan Morgan going into this season, right? Former first round pick, tackle to tackle. What advice would you give him going into the trenches and saying, I am the guy this year? What advice would you give him, Brian?
3: I mean, to me, I would tell him to be himself and adapt to what defenders are doing to him. Really study yourself more than anything, right? When you watch practice tape, when you do all those things, right? Really study yourself. See the habits that you're doing throughout 11v11 period and what DNs could be picking up on, and make minor tweaks to it and be conscious about it as you're on the field. Be yourself, but you can change things about your patterns and movements and things that you do that make defenders uncomfortable, or it doesn't make you as predictable. It's studying yourself more than, say, your opponent at times, because that was something that I would always find myself doing, is watching practice. I'd study game film of the other teams and opponent, but I'd watch myself in practice so much to see bad habits that may be creeping up, things that I'm doing that are obvious that could help me against the opponent I was playing. So that would be my advice, is really dive into yourself and be critical of yourself.
2: And that is Brian Bulaga on the Homer Hour. And we do it every day in honor of Brian Bulaga. ESPN Network is next.
4: In progress.
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5: We've got this little delays on 894 heading southbound from about Lincoln down and around the Hale interchange to Loomis. There's still that accident. The right lane is blocked right now at Loomis, so just be careful with that. And then on northbound 894, the accident at Beloit Road still has the right shoulder blocked. So looks like cars are able to get past there, but still just keep an eye out for it. Southbound 43 backed up from Capitol Drive down through the Marquette down past the Chase area. On northbound, we've got backups from Fond du Lac Avenue all the way to Keith. Westbound 94, delays from just west of 27th Street to Holly Road. Eastbound, you're seeing delays from 76th Street all the way to 35th. And then, of course, we've got our big backups on southbound 41 from Appleton Avenue to Capitol, northbound from Mayfair up to Hampton. 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And check out the TMJ4 Storm Team forecast. Tonight, chance of storms with a low of 63. Tomorrow, chance of storms. It'll be warm and humid with a high of 84. 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
10: Preventing a punishment for violating gambling rules, clearing the way for Sorsby to play in 2026. Monday night, Major League Baseball, Yankees on the road, taking on the Guardians on top, 2-0, top of the second. Paul Goldschmidt with a two-run homer off Gavin Williams.
11: Hey, it's Evan Cohen. Coming up Tuesday, we'll react to Game 3 of the NBA Finals and look ahead to a must-win Game 4 for the Carolina Hurricanes. It's on Sportsmanlike, 6 a.m. Eastern, right here on ESPN Radio, ESPN2, and ESPNU.

0: We love you, Wolf. We love you, man.
1: Oh, God. I got tears in my eyes right now. Eric in Connecticut, save us. Who's under more pressure to win game three? The Knicks at 2-0 and the Spurs at 0-2, and why?
2: I'm going to say the Knicks because I think it comes down to me to expectations.
1: Yep.
2: And the expectations of the fan base and all these Knicks fans are going to make it tough. They are going to make it feel like they win the championship tonight if they win, which as a practical matter, they probably will. But I think the more interesting question is, who's better equipped to handle the pressure they're going to face? And I think the Knicks are probably better equipped. Doesn't mean they're going to win tonight, mm-hmm. but I think they're better equipped to handle whatever pressure they face relative to where San Antonio is.
0: So, Eric, to your point, the New York Knicks have been the team that was better equipped in games one and two.
1: No doubt.
0: In pressurized situations. If it comes down to a possession here in game three, will the Spurs have learned their lesson from games one and two? Now, that's a lesson that you have to learn on the fly at this juncture in the season.
1: Mm-hmm.
0: But the New York Knicks, they've showed you we don't have to play our best basketball. We can keep it to a one possession game. And we have the ability to not win not one game, yeah. but two games on the road in San Antonio to have a 2-0 lead in this series.
1: Also wanted the New York Knicks to learn their lesson, having a 14-point lead go away in the fourth quarter that allowed that happen to San Antonio, throwing the ball away. Brunson gets the loose ball. You make one out of two free throws, and Victor Wembanyama forcing a tough shot over Mitchell Robinson that went begging, and the Knicks wound up with a 2-0 lead and not a 1-1 series heading into game three. Vic in the 49th state in the country known as Alaska. Vic, who's under more pressure heading into game three? The Knicks at 2-0 or the Spurs at 0-2, and why?
3: I believe it's the Spurs. Well, like Harry said, if you go down 3-0, there's no coming back, or 0-3, there's no coming back in NBA history. And yeah, sure, the Knicks haven't won in a long time, but like, I think the fans are putting that pressure on. And I think the Knicks are going to feel it, but they weren't there in 1999 or the last time. They're not going to be like remembering the past defeats of the Knicks. And I just had one more question. I'm seeing all the moves that the Philadelphia 76ers are making. What do you think? Are we heading in the right direction?
1: Well, you got to get a new, you got a lot of new going on in Philadelphia. So we don't know what kind of direction they're going in until they had those new people in place, especially Nick Nurse still being the head coach of the Philadelphia 76ers.
0: I'll also say, like, when you look at players like Josh Hart, Ananobi, and Carl mm-hmm. Anthony Towns, and Jalen Brunson, I get it, right? There are some fans that understand what happened in 99 and 94. That has not a damn thing to do with these players on this team right now.
1: I completely agree. They don't feel that kind of
0: no
1: ambient pressure outside. They put pressure on themselves on the inside because they want to finish the job.
0: Now, is it beneficial to have guys like Patrick Ewing around and Rick Brunson who played on those teams? Like, mm-hmm. yes, it benefits you. But it's also yeah. beneficial to have a guy like OG Anunoby who won a championship in 19.
1: Yeah.
0: And also have a guy like Mikal Bridges who was up 0-2 and lost the NBA Finals in 2002.
1: 2019.
0: No, that wasn't 19.
1: Mikal
0: was
1: Bridges, right? With the Phoenix Suns?
0: Yeah, I thought that was whatever year it was. Well, he was 21, down 0-2.
1: 21. Sorry about that. 2021. Here's something else. The Knicks, this current collection of players, they have a lot of PTSD from what happened last year. Game one versus the Indiana Pacers. They had that lead. 14-point lead with 5 minutes to play, mm-hmm. and then a shot for the age by Tyrese Haliburton. They never recovered from that. They were playing uphill, and they lost their first two games at home in the Eastern Conference Finals and never recovered from that. That PTSD will say, well, yeah, we're on the other side of that, and we want to do to them what they did to us, meaning the San Antonio Spurs, involving that. Spurs win game three of what happens, HD?
0: They limit the mistakes. They understand in crunch time you have to be better than you were in game one and two.
1: Spurs win game three. Victor Wembanyama has a 20 rebound performance. I think they're going to need that tonight. Knicks win game three and put a stranglehold in the series of what happens.
0: You keep it to one possession down the stretch. they've showed you twice in games one and two that they can beat a better team at executing when the game is on the line, when the game is close. So you keep it to a one possession ball game at the end, you have the belief that you're going to be able to push through and go up 3-0 in this series.
1: The Knicks will win game three if they do what they did in game two, have four guys getting you at least 15 points. And that happened with OG Anunoby, Jalen Brunson, Karl Anthony Towns, and Mikal Bridges. And the bench was dynamite with Miles McBride and Landry Shamet. So HD, who wins game three tonight? Will it be 3-0 Knicks or 2-1 Spurs?
0: Freddie, I have not picked the Knicks in games one and two yet in this series.
1: No, you have not.
0: I'm going to pick the Knicks in game three. It's all about the New York Knickerbockers. Shout out to Big Al.
1: Yeah, you just won a game five. I'm not fooling. You're not fooling me. You're not fooling me at all. I think the Knicks go up 3-0. And it has nothing to do with the arena. I just think the better basketball team will show throughout the game.
4: This too much. Like, how am I supposed to breathe right now, guys? I've been trying to hold it together for 4.5 hours.
1: That sounds like a you problem.
4: This too much.
1: That sounds like a you problem. Knicks and Spurs game three coming up next. It's been Freddie Harry and my...
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14: And the Spurs have scored the last 14. Wemby on the cut. Goes deep. Goes for the layup. And one for the lead. Victor Wembanyama.
15: Runs
14: Houston will back off to the dotted line. Fades, one-legged jumper, good for the tie at 104. Wemby the rebound, 13 seconds to go. His pass to Castle, turns it over. Castle in.